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We're live tonight from Keys Lounge, having a great time, hopping bar. It's a treat tonight. We're spinning our Summer of Synth selections, synth records from around the world. And it's an extra treat because we're going to give away 2 tickets to see Black Marble this Saturday at the Wonder Ballroom. Let me tell you how you can win. The first person to text us, I'm down the rabbit hole at the X-Ray text line. That's 971-220-KXRY or 971-220-5979. We'll win 2 tickets to see Black Marble this weekend. Text us, I'm down the rabbit hole. We'll announce the winners later, folks.

is DJ Alice Wonder here with DJ Red Lincoln live at the Fabulous Keys Lounge. We're going to keep spinning synth magic until the top of the hour, but please stick around for Six Beats Under. Thank you to all of you who texted in for those black marble tickets. We did find a winner. Oh, but yeah. Stick around for some more synthy jams here on Down the Rabbit.

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3: 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You're about to hear an episode of Head Full of Bees. 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
10: This is episode 20 of the Head Full of Bees program, and I'm your host, Kay Murph. Tonight I'm starting things off with a song by the Lemonheads that was, aside from their cover of Mrs. Robinson, their biggest single back in 1993, so certainly not an obscure song by any means, not that this show is about obscure songs, but I do try to steer away from the big mega hits when I can. Anyway, up until very recently, I didn't know that the kickoff song here was also a cover. Apparently, when Nick Dalton joined the band as their new bassist, he suggested that they cover a song from his previous band, Love Positions, so they did, and the result was their second biggest hit. So from 1993, this is Into Your Arms, performed but not written by the Lemonheads, right here on KXRW.

That was Tyler Ballgame with a song, that's the name, Tyler Ballgame, with a song called Sing How I Feel that is off of his recently released album For the First Time Again. And that was preceded by Ireland's Pillow Queens with a really great tune called Like a Lesson. And before Pillow Queens, you heard New Zealand's Yumi Zuma doing Give It Hell. You're tuned into the Head Full of Bees program right now, and I've got Russia's Brandenburg with the title track of their 2018 LP, Holy Places, right here on KXRW.

0: That was Susie and the Banshees with Dazzle from their sixth studio LP, Hyena, from way back in 1984. Fans of Susie will know that for a brief time, The Cure's Robert Smith took on the role of guitarist for the Banshees and played and wrote on one album, that being Hyena. And it's a hell of an album, that one. Stick around for more of the Head Full of Bees program when we come back.
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0: This is the Head Full of Bees program, and the next song that I've got lined up for you is by Israeli-Persian artist Liraz, and it is a big one. The song is called Zan Bezan, which in Farsi translates to both woman sing and woman strike, and it was written as a protest against Iran's ban on women singing and dancing in public. And this is no joke, people. Iranian musician Parastu Ahmadi was just a month ago sentenced to 74 lashes, like with a whip, for singing without a hijab. Lashes like being flogged with a whip. Because Liraz is an Israeli citizen of Iranian descent, it was apparently illegal for any Iranian citizen to associate with her. So the song was created in secret using encrypted messaging apps to share the recordings, and all of the musicians were kept anonymous. The song is not only fantastically catchy and danceable, but it's also as much of a raised fist of defiance as any song by, say, The Clash, Rage Against the Machine. And as our military and government goons continue to rain hellfire down on this ancient civilization because of, I guess, small penis anxiety, I think it's important to keep in mind that not all of the citizens of that country share the ideology that its government does, which, of course, same thing one can say about our increasingly dopey country as well. Anyway, before I veer off into screaming into the echo chamber, here is Zan Bezan by Liraz from 2020.

0: Out of France, that was Sababa 5 with a song called Lizarbe, with a B, from their eponymous 2022 LP. And before that, from South Africa, you heard Amaswazi Mvelo with a song called Indoda Yejazi Elim Nyama from their 1984 LP Izulu Elim Nyama. I am so sorry for what I can only assume is a total butchering of the pronunciation there. Let's take a break. Stick around for more Head Full of Bees.
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0: This is the Head Full of Bees program here on KXRW, and right now we're going to take a little trip back in time to the very end of the 1970s and explore some of the music that was blurring the line between disco, funk, and soul, starting with this exceptional little toe-tapper from Ohio's Lakeside. This is Fantastic Voyage here on KXRW.

That was Holy Ghost by Memphis, Tennessee's Bark Hayes from their 1978 LP Money Talks on the legendary Stax Records. I spent 5th grade through the first half of 11th grade in Memphis, and I fondly remember a mixtape that a friend of mine made me that had this song on it. And it was one of those songs that's not only enjoyable on its own, but it also brings back some really nice childhood memories. And isn't that corny as hell? Before the Bark Hayes, you heard the KGs out of Jersey City with a song called Tango Hustle, which was also on that old cassette that my friend Reggie Williams made for me. Okay, my time is almost up, so I need to circle this thing back to the original version of the song that I opened the show with, and that means moving back towards the 1990s. So here is a band that for me captures nearly everything about what made music in the 90s good, because there was a lot of really bad music in the 90s, but not these guys. This is Sebado with Rebound, right here on KXRW.

0: You knew it was coming, and there it was. From 1990, that was Australia's Love Positions, with the original version of Into Your Arms as made famous by the Lemonheads. And that's a wrap, comrades. I'll be back next week with another musical assortment to share. But if you're in need of more good tunes, you can always rely on the KXRW website, where you can stream previous episodes of this show and our other quality programs anytime you like. And until next week, I'm Kevin. The show is Head Full of Bees. 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

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Radio is yours. I want to give a big shout out to everyone who came out last night to check out the Dub Orchestra, the Collaborators, and the Mighty Impact Sound. That was a good time. Pumping the bands through the sound system always gives me chills. I love to hear it. Well, we got a big tune here for you. You Roy and Peter Tosh in a combination, Rightful Ruler.

and whatsoever I do it shall prosper. The weak out are not so, oh no. They are like the trough that the wind driveth away. Therefore no weak out shall stand in the judgment, nor no says the congregation of the righteous. For the Lord God so high that he knoweth the ways of the righteous, and know that the ways of the weak

tradition continually. And the little righteousness covers the surface as the waters cover the sea. The ends from that Iowa until this Iowa. Healful eye, so high and so mighty.

You are tuned to the Impact Sound right here. Next Wave FM, where radio is yours. Big a shout out to Choma all the way out there in Brussels, organizing the Baba Boom Festival with Mr. Winston Francis and Alphaeus. Ah, two incredible artists with Utopians backing up. What a going to be such a great time this August. Dedicated listeners may remember when he came on the show back way back when. I don't even remember when, but, you know, it's incredible. I love having people from all over come and share their unique points of view on this music. And because, you know, at the end of the day, we're all hopping on that reggae train.

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You're tuned to the Impact Sound right here on X-Ray FM, where radio is yours, you know. Heavy times, everywhere we look, there's always trouble. In the town.

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That was dedicated to all the people ready to make a move, ready to take over now. That was the Ethiopians. Right now, we got a big tune here for you.

Yes, Impact Sound, Old Time Sound coming back again. Justin Hines and the Dominoes with a slowed down version of Carry Go, Bring Come. I can say words sometimes. The Clip!

You're tuned to the Impact Sound right here on X-Ray FM, where radio is yours. I got a few minutes left before we make way for the incredible Wayward Girls Soul Club, so make sure to stick around for that. That was Combination by Keelan Beckford. It's one of those tunes that always makes me feel like jumping.

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Till we meet again, my friends, be good to yourselves, be good to each other, smash the fashion, keep your head up, because we know in our heart of hearts and our soul of souls that better must come.

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The Last Time I Saw Paris. Written by Jerome Kern in 1940, featured in the film Lady Be Good the following year, and subsequently recorded by everyone from Connie Francis to Sonny Rollins. Played there by pianist Marcel Solal from his album Live at the Village Vanguard, released in 2009. He was 80 years old at the time. Welcome to Jazz in the New Millennium, where we showcase the artists who are keeping this great music alive and passing it forward in the 21st century. In the current season, we are honoring artists who have joined the ancestors since we began doing the show. I'm your host, Rick Mitchell, and today we are featuring the music of pianist Marcel Solal, who passed on December 3rd, 2024, at the age of 97. Marcel Solal was born August 23rd, 1927, in Algiers, French Algeria, to Algerian Jewish parents. His mother was an opera singer who insisted he study multiple instruments, including the piano. In 1942, 14-year-old Marcel was expelled from school because of his father's Jewish ancestry by Algeria's Vichy French government. In school, he had studied classical music, but he soon began working professionally, learning tunes he heard on the radio, and performing for audiences consisting of U.S. Army personnel stationed in North Africa. In 1950, Solal moved to Paris, where he worked in jazz bands and accompanied expatriate American musicians, such as New Orleans clarinetist and saxophonist Sidney Bechet, who lived in Paris during the 1920s and returned to stay in 1951. From the album When a Soprano Meets a Piano, recorded in 1957, here is Embraceable You, written by George and Ira Gershwin in 1928 and memorably recorded by Judy Garland, Billie Holiday, and Charlie Parker, among many others. Kenny Clarke on drums, Pierre Michelot on bass, Marcel Solal on piano, Sidney Bechet on soprano sax.

Lee Konitz on alto saxophone, Marcel Solal on piano, Dave Holland on bass, Jack DeJohnette on drums. That was the standard On Green Dolphin Street, arranged as a sequence of duets featuring Konitz and the other members of the band. From Konitz's album Satori, recorded in 1975 for the Milestone label. Konitz and Solal recorded a half dozen albums together between 1968 and 1980. Prior to that, we heard Solal playing Gil Evans' Birth of the Cool composition, Boplicity, with a trio consisting of bassist Teddy Kotek and drummer Paul Motion. The album was called Newport 63, and the trio did in fact perform at the festival that year, but the recording was done in the studio with applause tacked on. As word of Solal's prodigious technique spread across the Atlantic through his recordings and infrequent live appearances, he began to draw comparisons to the best American jazz pianists, from Fats Waller and Art Tatum to Bud Powell and Bill Evans. Duke Ellington and Oscar Peterson expressed their admiration of him. But Solal has maintained a distinctly European identity, rooted in his study of 20th century classical composers such as Béla Bartók and Igor Stravinsky. And while his dissonant harmonic sense reflects this advanced modernism, he also loves to swing. From the 1980 album Happy Reunion with French violinist Stéphane Grappelli, who played with Django Reinhardt in the Hot Club of France in the 1930s, let's listen to Bud Powell's Parisian Thoroughfare. I'm your host, Rick Mitchell, and you are jamming with jazz in the new millennium.

You stepped out of a dream. Paul Motion on drums, Gary Peacock on bass, Marcel Solal on piano. From the album Just Friends, released in 1997 on the French Dreyfus label. We also heard Solal playing a duet with Toots Thielemans on a 1992 live recording of Thielemans' original Waltz for Sonny. Toots started on guitar, then switched to chromatic harmonica. The program is Jazz in the New Millennium. I'm Rick Mitchell. During the 1980s and 90s, Solal led a 25-piece big band, recorded with the Danish Radio Jazz Orchestra, composed music for movies, and continued to record as a soloist, including two original classical concertos and with his trio. But his favorite format may have been the duo, allowing plenty of space for improvisational back and forth. From the album In and Out, with tenor saxophonist Johnny Griffin, released in 2000, here is Thelonious Monk's composition, Well You Needn't. Griffin, who played with Monk in the late 1950s, moved to France in 1963 and never came back, except for recording and touring.

Everybody knows that one. Summertime, from the opera Porgy and Bess, written by George and Ira Gershwin and DuBose Hayward, and featuring a cast of classically trained black actors and singers, a daring move on Broadway in 1935. Played there by Marcel Solal on piano and Dave Liebman on soprano sax. From the album Masters in Paris, recorded in 2016 and released in 2020 on the Sunnyside label. Prior to that, we heard Solal duetting with trumpeter Dave Douglas on Solal's original 38 Bars Blues from the 2006 album Rue du Cygne. For decades, Solal was often referred to as the best jazz pianist in Europe, until some folks finally started saying, "What do you mean Europe?" meaning that his talent is too great to be contained by a continent. At the age of 95, he has outlived all of his most legendary duet partners, Sidney Bechet, Stefan Grappelli, Toots Thielemans, Johnny Griffin. Lee Konitz died in 2020 at the age of 92, a casualty of the COVID-19 pandemic. But Solal is still capable of performing solo. From the album Coming Yesterday, live at Saul Gaveau 2019, this is Have You Met Miss Jones, written by Rodgers and Hart in 1937 and previously recorded by Solal several times. But this would be the first since he turned 90.

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Hope you are having a great Wednesday afternoon. My name is Alex. This is Mazes. On Mazes, we play 1 hour of jazz-adjacent new release music every Wednesday. And right now, we're listening to Mammal Hands and Paper Boats.

My name is Alex, and you're listening to Mazes on X-Ray FM. That last song was Peter Samua with Roundabout. Before that, Zena with My Love, Your Love. Before that, Rafik Bhatia with Volcano. Today's show was kicked off with Mammal Hands and Paper Boats. And right now, we're hearing the latest from Chewbacca with A Future Untold.

My name is Alex, and you're listening to Mazes on X-Ray FM. That last song was Pino Palladino with Taka. Before that, Robo Hands with Hermit Part 3. Before that, Shabaka with The Future Untold. And now we are listening to Linda May Hano with Living Proof.

My name is Alex, and you are listening to Mazes, and that song was crazy. That was Fork with Flurf. Before that, we heard The Olympians with Strawberry Kiwi. Before that, Bissot with Pas Encore. Before that, Nate Smith with Early Autumn. And now we're listening to the latest from Alphamist.

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You are listening to Raise a Glass. I'm Jim Fisher. It's been a weird week. On Monday, I started to put together an entirely different show, only to have a couple of notable deaths make me rearrange things. Then, just before I started recording this, I noticed I'd put together a show mostly for July 29th, not August 29th. It is August, right? Hard to tell these days. So I had to rearrange it again. So I'm sorry, you're not going to get to hear about how Mama Cass and Keith Moon died in the same room, but I was still able to put together a fine show for you, despite the 11th hour aspect of it. So, starting the program, it was on this day in 1976. At a concert in my hometown of Santa Monica, California, Neil Young joined a now-forgotten soft rock band called Firefall on stage, who were opening for the band Spirit. When the headliners took the stage, Spirit's bass player asked Young to join them, but when he did, Spirit's frontman, Randy California, greatest name ever, he pushed Neil off the stage to the horror of his bandmates, who then stopped playing and left themselves. We heard one of Neil's songs from around that time, from the Stills Young band, Long May You Run. That same summer, he and Stephen Stills had gone out on a co-headlining tour, which Neil quit abruptly with a telegram to Stills that read, "Funny how some things that start spontaneously end that way. Eat a peach. Love, Neil." That was seemingly a dark reference to the death of Dwayne Allman, who was killed on his motorcycle hit by a truck hauling peaches, but Neil later clarified it was just because the tour was heading to Atlanta when he bailed. He and Stills eventually reconciled. All right. Now, what can I say? Dolly.

laying out in the yard and it growled at me and I swallowed hard and I heard somebody say, well, who are you? Oh, and there he stood in the door of that shack and his beard and his hair was long and black and he was the biggest man I'd ever seen. When he spoke, his voice was low and deep, but he just didn't frighten me, cause somehow I just knew he wasn't mean. He said, what you doing snooping around

Dolly, a human ray of sunshine. She represented everything that's good in the world. She loved everybody, and everybody loved her. You just couldn't help it. Even aside from her music, she provided the world with so much good through her Dollywood Foundation, decades of philanthropy, tens of millions of dollars donated. She even directly funded the research at Vanderbilt University that led to the Moderna COVID vaccine. Thank you, Dolly. Perhaps her biggest philanthropic pursuit was also one of her most personal. She grew up a fourth of 12 kids in classic hillbilly poverty in the Smoky Mountains of Tennessee, where many, including her dad, were illiterate. So she started her Imagination Library, sending more than 330 million books to underprivileged children around the world. And, of course, there's her music, more than 60 years of it. We heard the first track on her first solo album, Dumb Blonde, followed by her breakthrough solo hit Joshua from 1971. That was followed by When Someone Wants to Leave, and finally her more recent cover of Stairway to Heaven, which, if there is such a thing, she's surely ascending it right now. People forget she was a fantastic guitarist, too. I was lucky enough to briefly meet her. Meet is maybe a strong word. About 15 years ago, it was a Saturday afternoon back in my hometown of Santa Monica. I sauntered down to my favorite restaurant and watering hole, the legendary Shay Jay, a place where, for decades, celebrities would often go not to be seen. Very close to the Civic Auditorium, where I told you earlier Neil Young got kicked off stage. Anyway, Saturday afternoons at the time were usually a quiet time to go, and my bartender friend Peter would guide me in my day drinking pursuits. But this one day, it was quieter than usual, and that's because Dolly had rented out the place for a couple of hours. But Peter was letting a couple of regulars in to sit at the bar while she and her small entourage were pretty secluded back at table 20, the big booth in the back. The infamous booth where Warren Beatty once got a blow. Sorry, I digress. That's a story for another day. So at one point, a man who I think was Dolly's husband, Carl Dean, who himself just died last year, he came over to the bar to settle the lunch bill with Peter, revealing this was a regular stop for them when Dolly was in L.A. Then Carl called out to Dolly and called her cuckoo. I think memory's a little fuzzy from all that day drinking. Anyway, when they all got up to leave, I just smiled and quietly called out, "Bless you, Dolly." And she responded with a perky, "Well, God bless you too, and you have a wonderful day." Oh, like I said, just a ray of sunshine, like getting blessed by the Pope. My only complaint is that her cake mixes are always a bit too sweet, like her. Fare thee well, Dolly. It's X-Ray.

0: down on the water, on Marta, and dig this musical sculpture coming from King Toby's headquarter. Shrek. And to the bathroom skank. Come off your tower this hour. And take a musical shower.
1: What did you say?
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0: of the bowl. 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Say, and it goes.
1: You got it on Raise a Glass on X-Ray FM. Bathroom Skank is the new product from Clorox. No, it's a song from reggae super legend Lee Scratch Perry, who died on this day in 2021. Perhaps the greatest song about taking a bath. Rub-a-dub-dub. Before that, wishing a happy birthday to singer-bassist Michelle Ndege Ocello. That's a new one from her. A nice reinvention of the Human League's Don't You Want Me? Joined by Cat Power on that one. She turns 58 today. Prior to that, another birthday to note, singer Elizabeth Fraser turns 66. And that exquisite tune we heard, the Nick Drake penned Song to the Siren, came from the 4AD Records super collective This Mortal Coil. Of course, we know her from the Cocteau Twins and her occasional appearances with Massive Attack, but that's the song where I first discovered her. Never gets old. The British Woodstock, the 1970 Isle of Wight Festival hit its stride on this day in 1970. On day 4 of 5, they had performances by Miles Davis, The Doors, Joni Mitchell, one of the first performances of the law firm of Emerson, Lake & Palmer. But I went with The Who at their peak, doing I Don't Even Know Myself. And at the top, it was on this day in 1994, Oasis released their debut album, Definitely Maybe. Absolutely massive in Britain. It would go on to sell over 1 million copies in the U.S., spearheading a kind of tepid second British invasion. Okay, moving right along. Lost another legend this week who, like Dolly, passed at the age of 80. Here are a couple from Tim Curry on X-Ray.
2: This is a total bloody disaster. All my knights have fled, and we're lost in a dark and very expensive forest.
3: Well, it could be worse.
2: Well, how could it possibly be worse?
3: Oh, cheer up, sire. You know what they say.
2: What do they say, Patsy?

0: Excuse me. Is that a shrubbery?
1: Oh, yes. I'm throwing it out. The cat won't leave it alone.
0: Well, what a stroke of luck. I'll take it off your hands.

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0: 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We could take in an old Steve Reeves movie.
1: I'm glad we caught you at home. Could we use your phone? We're both in a bit of a hurry.
2: Right.
1: We'll just say where we are, then go back to the car. We don't want to be any worry.

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0: Or maybe a bite.
1: Bite.
0: I could show you my favorite obsession. I've been making a man with blonde hair and a tan, and he's good for relieving my tension. I'm just a sweet trend.

0: So, come up to the lab and see what's on the slab. I see you shiver with anticipation. But maybe the rain is really to blame. So I'll remove the cause. But not the symptom.
1: Raising a glass to legend of the stage and screen, Tim Curry, doing Sweet Transvestite from the Rocky Horror Picture Show and the repurposed Always Look on the Bright Side of Life from his Tony-nominated performance in Spamalot. He died a couple of days ago, like Dolly, at the age of 80. Suffered a massively debilitating stroke in 2012, but at least was able to continue to do voiceover work since then. Nobody could pull off Dr. Frankenfurter like Tim Curry. I can't imagine anyone else singing that song. Just oozing body sexuality and manipulation. Although that's probably the main performance people think of from him, I've always been partial to his turn as Darkness in the flawed but gorgeous Ridley Scott fantasy Legend, which I also played a brief clip of. Everybody talks about the amazing makeup they had on him, but it really needed his brand of gravitas to make it convincing. Again, I can't think of another actor who would be able to pull that one off. Actually, I think the first time I became aware of Tim Curry was when he hosted SNL back in the Eddie Murphy years. I was about 13, and he did a Mick Jagger impression that kind of out-micked Mick Jagger. Memories. Okay, that'll just about wrap it up for this week. I thank you for lending me your ear holes, and do hope you'll join me again next week. Stay tuned for Skybound Station, coming right up. One more before I go. It was during the Meat Puppet set in 1994, opening for Stone Temple Pilots at the Beacon Theater in New York City. Howard Stern joined them on stage to jam on this next song. And no, I don't have a recording of it, but it was this song, and it's a great song. You're on X-Ray. Radio is yours.

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1: Who are we?
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1: And what are we doing?
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2: Always an adventure.
1: 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Vancouver, proud.
2: Vancouver, Washington. The lesser known, but equally as awesome, but no, not really. Maybe.
1: I don't know. Have you been to Vancouver, BC?
2: I have.
1: I've not been.
2: Oh, it's lovely. It's really
1: a city.
2: Cool.
1: It's yeah, a I wonder city. If they let us go there now.
2: I don't know.
1: Times are weird.
2: I think that probably not.
1: Maybe.
2: Well, because...
1: They're like, if you... Please just go home.
2: Yeah, they'd say, you're welcome here, you know, with open arms. But then you know what they would do? They would look at you and I. And for the people out there, you can't see us. But you know us. We're wearing matching sweaters with a bunch of eyeballs on them.
1: Yeah, bright orange sweaters, turquoise... There's a lot happening here. Yeah. There's no buttons, though. That was a weird thing about the sweaters.
2: Yeah, they're more like capes with arms.
1: A cloak, if you will.
2: A cloak.
1: A magical cloak. And with all of the eyes of biblically accurate angels.
2: True,
1: just
2: true.
1: Embossed.
2: Embossed forever.
1: Or knitted, I'm not sure.
2: Mm. Well, I think they'd take one look at the sweaters and would say, we're sorry.
1: We're sorry.
2: We're sorry. You can't come to our beautiful BC. It's a cool city, though.
1: Well, we'll just stay here down in Vancouver. America's Vancouver.
2: America's Vancouver.
1: Ah, yes.
2: 100%. Well, thanks for joining us, everyone out there in Radioland. We're happy to have you here. We are thrilled to be here. This is KXRW, Vancouver, Washington. The show is Women of a Certain Age. You might already know us out in the world as Introducing the Machine. I'm Machine Sarah.
1: I'm also Machine Eileen, not Machine Sarah.
2: Sometimes she is.
1: Sometimes I feel like I am.
2: We are one person. We actually got out of the car today separately. We drove in together to the station and popped out. And we're, as often happens, wearing the same
1: sweaters. Yeah. The sweaters. I mean, it all comes back to the sweaters.
2: Always the sweaters, the dresses. We match. We like it for sure.
1: Nice. What's going on in the world today?
2: My world or world world?
1: Your world.
2: Okay, my world. Well, it's a beautiful day. Went on a nice long walk throughout our town. I've been wearing one of those weighted vests.
1: Yeah, how's that going for you?
2: It makes me look like I'm in the military.
1: Nice, nice.
2: Which you were in the military.
1: Which I was, but I didn't wear those weighted vests.
2: Why do I feel like I'm in the military then?
1: I don't know.
2: Maybe I feel like it's a bulletproof vest.
1: Maybe that's not such a bad idea in this country.
2: Yeah, boy, after the protest yesterday.
1: Oh, goodness
2: you
1: gravy.
2: You didn't show up.
1: I didn't go.
2: Yeah.
1: You know, there's a lot of protests.
2: There's a lot to protest.
1: There is a lot to protest.
2: And I got out there and did the thing and then scampered back home.
1: Scampered.
2: I did.
1: Nice.
2: I did. Just living the Vancouver, Washington dream, watching the world around us, you know, turn into whatever it's turning into.
1: Yeah.
2: Trying to be a good person.
1: That's
2: sometimes
1: hard.
2: That's hard.
1: Yeah. It's hard. It's hard.
2: Yeah. What about you? What's going down?
1: Not much, really. Just, you know, life goes on. I was trying to tell my husband about when things are just so weird and dystopian and you still have to like go to work or like go to the grocery store and, you know, get your oil changed and stuff like that. And you're just like what is the point of any of this anymore? It's feeling a little bizarre. And especially I have teenage kids and you have a teenage kid as well. And launching these kids into the world and you're like, man,
2: it's
1: good luck.
2: Good luck.
1: Feels like it's always been, you know, from a historical point of view, there's always been, challenges, but
2: right.
1: Maybe it just feels especially dystopian these days.
2: Incredibly dystopian. And I agree. I've been thinking about that a lot, you know, kind of we go through the motions, you wake up, you go to work, and think about all of the work you've done in your life so far.
1: Yeah.
2: And what happened to that work, right?
1: Like, yeah, right? Just like in the past.
2: It's in the past.
1: What's the worst job you ever had?
2: Oh, goodness. Oh, gosh, that's a great question. I've actually enjoyed most of my jobs to some degree because I, you know, have to. I'm one of those like, I find goodness in everything.
1: You do find goodness in everything.
2: I kind of do, which is troubling.
1: Yeah.
2: I'll tell you, though, that one of the funniest jobs I have had, and interestingly enough, it was, you know, kind of bilingual, and I don't speak Korean, ladies and gentlemen.
1: Oh, gosh.
2: But in my final year of college, I had this job at Korean Circuit Company America.
1: Wow.
2: Yeah. I was the front desk lady.
1: Oh, my gosh.
2: It was a factory. And
1: wow. Yeah. They made circuits, I assume.
2: Yes, they did. And, oh, gosh. And I should have known I'd end up here, Eileen.
1: Yeah.
2: I was at the front desk. And I had an intercom phone, right?
1: Oh, my gosh.
2: Oh, yes. Yes.
1: But you enjoyed that so much.
2: I had so much fun. So two things of note. One, if someone came in and it was like, I don't know, Alfonso was a guy there. Great guy. It was his birthday. I happen to know it's his birthday. And you never knew when it was going to happen. But every so often, if you had a birthday or just some something, I would pick up that phone, wouldn't I? And you could hear it echoing through the back, through the factory. I'm like, hey, everybody, it's
1: Alfonso's birthday.
2: It's Alfonso's birthday. Let's give it a cheer. And you'd hear, woo, and then happy birthday would be ringing through mm-hmm. the back.
1: That sounds pretty rad.
2: It was
1: but
2: so,
1: why did you hate it?
2: I didn't. I'm saying okay. I don't hate any of my jobs, really.
1: That's
2: so I'm
1: cool.
2: telling you about like my favorite.
1: Okay.
2: And then every day at 3 o'clock, Korea would call.
1: Mm-hmm.
2: And
1: like the main office?
2: The main office, the mothership.
1: Yes.
2: And the owner here in the States, he didn't ever want to talk to Korea, right? So he's like, 3 o'clock, this
1: I'm
2: is
1: busy.
2: What you say.
1: Yeah.
2: And he wrote down phonetically in Korean, he's out of the building, so which is, so you answer the phone, 여보세요, 안성바섭니다, the building. And that's I did
1: wow.
2: that every day at
1: 3 o'clock,
2: Monday through Friday.
1: Wow. How long did that last?
2: I don't know. Maybe.
1: Long enough to you remember the phrasing.
2: Yeah.
1: Yeah.
2: Yeah, it was awesome.
1: And that's pretty cool.
2: Yeah. On some bus on the
1: yeah.
2: Hope I said
1: saw
2: it,
1: the
2: right.
1: building.
2: Yeah.
1: Uh-huh.
2: And he was just, I mean, not far. He was at like behind a closed door, just several feet away.
1: So, several feet.
2: Several feet.
1: Nice.
2: Anyway, tell me about your worst or best job. Best worst job.
1: Yeah, I've had some interesting jobs. One job was I managed a coffee shop, and I worked there for many years, and it was kind of cool. It was a little disjointed by the military after 9/11. That's a whole other story.
2: Yeah.
1: But so I worked there for a couple of years, and I had to go back into the Army, and then I went back to slinging coffee. But in that time, the coffee shop was like a family-owned situation. Mm-hmm. And then the family decided they were going to sell the coffee shop, and they moved down to North Carolina. And I was in Maryland at the time.
2: Mm-hmm.
1: So the people that purchased the coffee shop, and there were three or four coffee shops, were a conglomerate of NHL players
2: oh.
1: that were getting into like commercial businesses.
2: Ah.
1: So they owned like a bunch of Bennigan's and some coffee shops. And it was,
2: whoa.
1: Yeah, it was all like, you know, people that played for the Washington Capitals and
2: yeah.
1: Yeah. And some up and coming, like young hockey players were like involved.
2: That's awesome.
1: It
2: and
1: sounds
2: bizarre.
1: Awesome. It was not great. It was a very, if you can imagine, a very sexist situation, right?
2: Yeah.
1: I'd worked there for many years, and they brought in other people, men, young
2: mm-hmm.
1: men, and who got paid more than me.
2: Of course.
1: Yeah, that kind of like nonsense, you know?
2: Did
1: so
2: you?
1: It started out as a great job, and then it turned into a really crappy job.
2: That's horrible.
1: Yeah.
2: Did you ever say, like, H-E double hockey sticks, I won't do that.
1: I won't do that. No, but I, you know, when I quit, I was just like, you know what? I think I'm just done.
2: Yeah, yeah.
1: It was a good time to quit.
2: Fare thee well.
1: Fare thee well. It was a great coffee shop, though. It started in Ellicott City, Maryland, which is now a few years back. They had a pretty extensive flooding situation. So essentially the whole historic downtown is gone.
2: Oh, no.
1: But it was a really great little spot.
2: I've known about you working in that coffee spot, and
1: yeah.
2: my fantasy is that, you know, you and I are going to open up the peanut butter and jelly shop.
1: Yeah.
2: And it's still there. It's still in my mind.
1: It's there.
2: Still want to do it. I don't know how.
1: There's always pie guy, you know?
2: Pie Iotta.
1: Selling a piece of pie
2: yeah.
1: for $5.
2: Tell me, yeah, tell the listeners about pie guy.
1: Well, I think about, like, food cart entrepreneurship. Mm-hmm. I probably would never do it because then I would have to go to work every day, and I don't want to do that. Mm-hmm. It's a lot of work, you know?
2: Work is work.
1: Yeah, work is work. But one of the ones I had, the dreams I had was called Pie Guy, and you just have a cart with like five different pies and five different cakes and selling a slice. Like go to like a beer porch somewhere and sell a slice for $5. But that was before, you know, inflation is destroying us. Probably be like $8 now.
2: Yeah.
1: With like a little bit of whipped cream on top.
2: That you get to put on after just like.
1: Yeah, just a little.
2: And then you put one in your
1: mouth. Yeah, one in your mouth. And then like for like an extra buck, you can let them spray it in their mouth.
2: Right. Or, yeah. Or you could put it on a paper plate and do
1: pie in your face.
2: Pie in your face.
1: Yeah. So if you went to beer porches, because no place has dessert.
2: No, you're right.
1: Yeah. My husband has a big sweet tooth. I know you do as well.
2: I do too.
1: Yeah.
2: It's bad.
1: I don't, but I would capitalize on my everybody's sweet tooth. Yes, yeah. As that's the American way.
2: It
1: truly, truly is.
2: It is.
1: That's one idea. The other idea is called Snack Attack. And you would have a rotating amount of like snack toppings based on whatever you're serving that day. So maybe one day your main thing that you're serving is ice cream. Mm-hmm. And then you have all these like 20 different ice cream toppings and it's paid by the pound. Well, maybe the next day it's going to be nachos. And you have like, you get a plate of nachos and then all the toppings and again, pay by the pound.
2: Oh, I like that.
1: Or maybe it's just like, you know, you go to Winco and they have the bulk snacks.
2: Yeah, yeah, yeah.
1: It's just snacks.
2: Snacks.
1: You know, like you can make a little like to-go
2: like,
1: box
2: like a little
1: snacks.
2: Baggie of Snack Attack stuff.
1: Yeah, Snack Attack.
2: Snack Attack, attack, attack.
1: Yeah.
2: That's a great idea too. I like that.
1: These are all copyrighted.
2: Do not take
1: don't
2: that.
1: Steal my ideas unless you're going to give me a cut.
2: That's right.
1: And I don't have to do the work.
2: Yeah, yeah. My sister and I, speaking of pie, we came up with, it'll never happen, but in our mind it was great, came up with a pie store. We only make one pie.
1: What kind of pie?
2: Every day
1: just
2: it's
1: varies.
2: A different one.
1: Okay, yeah, fair.
2: And but we have a menu of many pies. So if
1: oh
2: you
1: my
2: came
1: gosh.
2: Up and yeah,
1: do you like have to guess which pie you have that day or something?
2: Well, not even guess. They don't know we have just one pie. We have the whole menu. So
1: nice.
2: They're like, "Oh, hi, Sarah. I really want the cherry pie." And I'm like, "No,
1: we don't have that.
2: I don't have that
1: ever."
2: And they're like, "Oh, okay. How about the peanut butter chocolate?" No,
1: nope.
2: And then third time, they're like, "Okay, what about the apple?" And then you know what I do? I look them right in the eye and I go, with my fist in the air, pie yada.
1: Wow.
2: And then I give them the pie, whatever it is I have.
1: Nice. You threaten them after they ask you for something really nicely, and then you give them whatever you want.
2: Yeah,
1: I kind of like that, actually. Yeah.
2: It's giving.
1: It's a little. It's giving.
2: giving something.
1: It's giving something, that's for sure.
2: Yeah, yeah.
1: Well, I don't know. Your idea of the
2: the peanut butter.
1: The peanut butter.
2: And jelly sandwiches. Yeah.
1: Right.
2: I think it's a beloved food item, treat.
1: An institution.
2: It's an
1: institution. All-American institution.
2: Yeah.
1: Peanuts are indigenous to the Americas.
2: Yeah.
1: Yeah.
2: USA. USA.
1: Yeah.
2: Yeah.
1: I said the Americas, you know, like the whole the double continent. The Americas.
2: Below and central. Okay, anyway.
1: Yeah.
2: Yeah, the Americas. Yeah, so... I was thinking that would be great just to have your bread. It's got to be white bread. You got your peanut butter and then your choice of toppings. And the name of it, I can't say on the air because it's like female dog, witch, you know.
1: Yeah, yeah.
2: And so I won't say that.
1: Witch.
2: Witch. And
1: yeah.
2: So which are you going to get? Maybe I will change
1: Maybe
2: it.
1: Maybe you will.
2: So the first which will
1: is this
2: be...
1: this another thing where you get whatever I give you?
2: Yeah, well, kind of.
1: Which?
2: You have a few options. You have the first one, which it would be the basic which, which is peanut butter and jelly.
1: Yep.
2: Then you've got your mother is a witch, and that would be peanut butter. And like my era would be like... peanut butter, all natural with the oil that you have to mix, and it's really hard. And then you can add natural things like, I don't know, raisins and wheat germ.
1: Raisins. Oh, God, wheat germ. Wow, I forgot about
2: Did
1: wheat germ.
2: Did you have wheat germ in your fridge
1: growing
2: up?
1: Yeah, we had wheat germ.
2: Why?
1: I don't know.
2: It's horrible.
1: I don't really get it.
2: You know what? We should take a jar of wheat germ out and, like, throw it around like confetti.
1: Okay. Do they still make... I mean, they got to still make wheat germ.
2: They've got to. We've got to find it.
1: Oh, God. I don't even know where I could find it. I don't know.
2: At a natural store.
1: A natural store.
2: Yes. The third witch yes. is put your money where your mouth is, witch. Oh. Which, which is multiple layers of
1: witchiness.
2: Of witchiness. Bread, peanut butter, jelly, marshmallow cream. Mm-hmm,
1: marshmallow
2: right?
1: cream, yep.
2: Yeah.
1: Nutella.
2: Mm-hmm. We actually made these sandwiches, we ladies did. And gentlemen.
1: It's true.
2: And we had a diabetic coma shortly thereafter.
1: Yeah, because in the witch, the mega witch, whatever.
2: Mega witch.
1: I forget what it's called now.
2: Put your money where
1: put
2: your
1: money
2: is.
1: Put your witches, witch. Yes. Because you also put in one of those giant caramel peanut butter cup things. It was crazy.
2: Oh, and we put it in the Snack
1: almost died.
2: Master.
1: Yeah, we put it in the Snack Master and grilled it. It was like the grossest, craziest sandwich I've ever had. I had one bite and I was like, nope.
2: And after you left, I ate the whole damn thing.
1: I'm proud of you for that.
2: Thank you.
1: Don't let things go to waste.
2: I should have been hospitalized after that. I was like crying, rocking back and forth.
1: Yeah,
2: like, oh no,
1: marshmallow fluff is expanding in my stomach.
2: My eyeballs.
1: I know. I've told, like, I grew up in New England, so the peanut butter, the fluffer nutter sandwich is like really where it's at.
2: Yeah, man, for sure. For sure.
1: Could do, you know, a grilled one. The peanut butter fluff.
2: Peanut butter fluff.
1: It's nothing good stuff.
2: Better. It is.
1: It's good
2: stuff.
1: Really good.
2: Yeah.
1: Yeah. Boston Public Schools, about 10 years ago, they had to tell parents that was not an acceptable lunch to send their kids with their kids. Those
2: really?
1: Poor kids. Can't even eat marshmallow
2: no
1: fluff.
2: Fun.
1: Yeah, no kidding. Public school.
2: I think
1: that's a whole other conversation.
2: That's a whole other sitch. Being the lunch lady you are.
1: I do. I would not give my lunch lady students peanut butter and fluffer nutter sandwiches.
2: I heard something crazy. I heard that peanut butter can cause cancer.
1: Oh!
2: I heard that out in the...
1: Not the cancer.
2: Not the peanut butter cancer. It was bizarre.
1: Oh, my gosh. Well, we can't have peanut butter in schools.
2: Oh, well, because of nut allergies.
1: Because of the nuts, yeah. We'd have sun butter. That's what we have.
2: What is
1: and we
2: that?
1: Have these little sunflower
2: butter. Oh, sunflower,
1: butter.
2: Of
1: yeah,
2: course.
1: We have these little, what are those little sandwich things? They're like frozen, lunchables.
2: Thing.
1: You know what I'm talking about? I forget what they're called.
2: Like a disc?
1: It's a disc.
2: A disc with sun butter in it?
1: Yes, sun butter and grape jelly. It's kind of gross.
2: Kind of gross, but maybe good.
1: No, it's not good.
2: Not good. All
1: Trust
2: bad.
1: Me on it. Trust me on it.
2: Should we get some and throw them?
1: Yeah. Okay. Discus.
2: Discus.
1: I used to throw discus in high school. Again, another story.
2: Oh.
1: But, you know, we're coming up to station break
2: some
1: time.
2: Break. Station identification.
1: I mean, we can't talk the entire time.
2: Can we?
1: And we will.
2: Oh, we will. 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
2: 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You're listening to Women of a Certain Age radio show. I'm Machine Sarah.
1: And I'm Machine Eileen.
2: Hello.
1: Hello. I like this part of this show because this is where we talk about things that we like and hate,
2: yes.
1: Which we're really good at doing.
2: We are. There's
1: yeah.
2: only two things in our world,
1: really.
2: Like and hate.
1: Yes. It's a very binary situation.
2: Sure is.
1: No. But there are things that we like. I like music a lot.
2: I do too.
1: We were talking about some songs that we really are into. Mm-hmm. And you brought up the year of 1982, and I'm not sure why you brought up 1982.
2: I bring up 1982 a lot, it seems like.
1: Okay.
2: It was a pivotal year.
1: What were you doing in 1982, Sarah?
2: Oh, junior high, I believe. Yeah, junior
1: yeah.
2: high. And, you know, there was a lot of really interesting music at that time.
1: Yeah, there was like a lot. It's like a fusion of a lot of things happening, right?
2: Right, right. People were trying to figure out what they were doing.
1: Right, and the synth heavy kind of stuff was just coming out.
2: Yeah.
1: And there was also like a lot of rock.
2: Yeah.
1: A really great rock.
2: Really
1: before
2: great.
1: Before Mutt Lange ruined it all. That's another story.
2: Don't get Machine Alene started on Mutt Lange.
1: Oh my gosh.
2: Oh my gosh.
1: But we have this one song that we really like, and it kind of sucks, and it's kind of totally awesome.
2: Right.
1: Like you think you want to hate it.
2: Exactly.
1: Right.
2: Well, we really wanted to hate this particular individual a lot.
1: I did. But then, you know, we were at a show one time, and the place we were playing was playing Steve Miller's greatest hits.
2: Yeah.
1: And it was like, wow, every single song is really good.
2: In fact, we tried to replace singing our set
1: with just singing along, like it was a karaoke at that point.
2: We were on stage.
1: We were really tired.
2: It was tiring. But yeah, so, okay, let's talk about the song. The song that we are talking about right now, Abracadabra by Steve Miller. Oof. Thoughts?
1: Well, let's give it a listen.
2: Good idea.

0: song's a banger.
1: Bangerific.
0: A banger.
1: It is so good and so wrong.
0: It's cheesy.
1: It is. Like, what was he thinking?
0: Black panties with an angel's face. Come on. Come on, Steve.
1: Oh,
0: What a trippy song, though.
1: I really wasn't thinking about that line much. Thanks for...
0: I think about it a lot because, you know, I don't know. It's just so random.
1: It's so random. Like, it's,
0: yeah,
1: it's a dude fueled song.
0: Can't cool down. I really
1: round
0: like
1: and round and robot.
0: Round. Yes, I like the end of it because it is really kind of like the Fly Like an Eagle. There's this weird like kind of outro, like really like ethereal.
1: Yeah, a nod to his earlier songs and yes. Dare I say better songs.
0: Earlier and better. Yes.
1: But no, this is the song that. In junior high, it would come on during a school dance.
0: Oh.
1: And I don't know why this happens at school dances. It doesn't happen now, I doubt. I don't think. Maybe it does. I don't go to kids' dances.
0: Neither do I.
1: So it would be bad. That would be bad.
0: Yeah, it's very uncool.
1: Yeah, no. But when the song would come on, everyone would go, woo! And then run into the middle of the room.
0: Yeah.
1: And do the dancing.
0: For the 4 minutes, for the 5 minutes and 12 seconds, or however long this is. Yeah. And then, like, the song would end, and then the floor completely clears.
1: Like the ocean coming in and coming out.
0: Like the tides.
1: But then they would put on Jump.
0: Jump. Van Halen. That's Van 1984. Halen. But, yeah, I'm with you.
1: It was sort of around there, yes.
0: Right.
1: Jump off the stage.
0: Jump!
1: That was 84, really?
0: It was. The album was 1984 as well.
1: Oh. Wow. Wow.
0: That's true.
1: That's something.
0: Van Halen. I love Van Halen, and I also kind of hate them.
1: Me too.
0: I like Van Hagar a lot.
1: Oh, You Ate One Too?
0: Oh, You Ate One Too. It's a great album.
1: Oh, my gosh.
0: Yeah, that 5150, first song. Really good song. Mm-hmm. Why
1: How
0: can't this
1: do
0: be
1: I
0: love?
1: Know when it's love?
0: That's good.
1: I can't tell you, but it lasts forever. That was my first year in college.
0: Oh, really?
1: Yeah.
0: Wow.
1: Driving to college from the dorms.
0: Oh, my gosh. Awesome. Well, I know that was tangential, but we do like Van Halen, too. But
1: we do.
0: Yeah, Steve Miller Band, I actually I like that song a lot.
1: Yeah, it took us a while to get there, but we love him.
0: Yeah, we do love him.
1: Abracadabra, sir.
0: Sir. on a similar vein, songs that we absolutely hate. And I'm glad you chose 1982 as the year, because that was a... You know, it was a pivotal year, maybe.
1: It was important.
0: I said it was important. I was 4 years old, but on Halloween night, my mom went into labor. And so on the November 1st, we woke up to a new little brother.
1: Oh.
0: Yeah.
1: That's lovely.
0: Yeah.
1: Little bro.
0: He was a trip. He passed away about 15 years ago.
1: Sorry about that, man.
0: Hey. Life is that way.
1: That's right.
0: But here's an absolutely awful song.
1: Mm-hmm.
0: It's not good. Like, it's like it lives in your heart and your mind because you can't get it out of there.
1: You can't get it out of there, and it gives me stabbing pains in my stomach. Mm-hmm. And it's Key Largo. That's the song. Who does this song?
0: I can't remember the name of the guy.
1: Some fella.
0: I'll look it up right now.
1: Yeah.
0: I'll let you know when we come back.
1: Yeah.

0: Here's looking at you, kid.
1: Bertie Higgins.
0: Why?
1: I don't know. We looked at the album cover and he looks like a knockoff Kenny Loggins.
0: He does. He's like Kenny Loggins meets the Captain and Tennille.
1: The Captain. Yeah, but no hat.
0: No hat.
1: Not hat.
0: Implied hat. Implied.
1: Yes. I mean, if you're sailing away to Key Largo, you're definitely going to have like your hat on board.
0: Right.
1: I mean, you don't want people to think you're some sort of hack captain.
0: Hack captain.
1: Hack captain.
0: Hack captain hat.
1: Yeah.
0: Say that 10 times
1: hack
0: fast.
1: Captain hat. Hack. No.
0: Can't do
1: no.
0: it.
1: No. You can't. It's impossible.
0: Yeah.
1: Yeah. Yacht rock. There's like really excellent yacht rock. I love yacht rock a lot.
0: I do too. I do too.
1: Yeah.
0: I mean,
1: I'm kind of insufferable about it. I listen to it at work all the time and everybody's like, why is this happening again?
0: There's nothing better.
1: I can only listen to Michael McDonald. Well, you can only listen to Michael McDonald every other day. I can listen every day.
0: Yeah. I'm an every other day Michael McDonald man. But I have a deep love, as do you, for the man, the myth, the legend. But this, back to this Bertie guy. Bertie?
1: Yeah.
0: Bertie?
1: It's just a weird song. The lady comes in singing and we had it all
0: just like Boogie and because he's looking at you, kid. Not good.
1: No, I don't like it. Yeah.
0: I
1: don't know what else to say. It's just it infuriates me. It's a song that just makes me angry.
0: There's some rage happening. I can see it. I can see it bubbling up.
1: God.
0: Not good. Not good for anybody.
1: Evil rage.
0: Evil. You know.
1: Yeah. I don't know what
0: boats.
1: But again, there was
0: suck too.
1: Boats do suck.
0: Do you?
1: I'm not a fan of boats.
0: I didn't know that.
1: Yeah, I'm not a big fan.
0: This is so good to hear because same.
1: Yeah, like I have like okay, I'm a liar.
0: No.
1: I have kayaks and a canoe.
0: That's
1: different.
0: That's not the same.
1: I'm not like a boat person, and I would never like. I just feel like they're a big money sink.
0: They're a money sink.
1: Extravagance.
0: They're like tiny prisons on the water.
1: Tiny prisons.
0: Can't.
1: I don't want to be on
0: I
1: one.
0: Be.
1: I never want to go on a cruise.
0: I
1: don't want to be stuck with people with like dysentery and Legionnaire's disease and stuff. Oh my gosh, no way. That sounds disgusting.
0: What about though like a short cruise with a bunch of bands on it that you like?
1: They have like the jam cruises, obviously. I'm a big jam person.
0: Yeah,
1: but
0: yeah.
1: No.
0: Yeah.
1: I'm not interested because the other people would be just insufferable, and I'm insufferable as well. So I don't want to like, you know.
0: Yeah. No. You're awesome. I just have to like go in, do my thing, wrap it up, and you can't do any of those things on
1: you
0: a
1: cannot.
0: Boat. You can't wrap it up. You're stuck on the vessel from H E double hockey sticks.
1: Some of the worst people in the world, including me.
0: Ding.
1: But yeah, it's time for another station break coming up.
0: Yeah.
1: KXRW.
0: Yeah.
1: We're here.
0: We're here.
1: You're here.

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1: 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Please don't round up or down. It's 99.9.
2: That's right.
1: Right on that dial. Yeah.
2: Yeah. On the dial.
1: Machine Sarah, have you been reading anything lately?
2: Yeah, Machine Eileen, we've got some questions from listeners and or watchers from our social media. We have, you know, we like to think we give great advice to people.
1: Excellent advice.
2: And, you know, we're not professional therapists or professional in any way. None. We're just not professional.
1: True.
2: But, you know, we care about people and people tend to ask us a lot of questions. And had some people say, hey, I need your advice. So you want me to read you one of the questions that came
1: Choose
2: in?
1: Choose one.
2: Yeah. There's several came in.
1: Oh, my gosh.
2: And this person is going to remain nameless.
1: Oh.
2: So we, you know, we don't share names unless they want it. So I like to call this segment in my head, Call Her, You're on the Air.
1: Oh, gosh. Love those puns.
2: We really want a 1-800 number. Okay.
1: That's true.
2: So here's the question. Dear Machines, I know I did a lot of things right raising my child, but I definitely overcorrected on how strict I was with him because of my own upbringing. Now he's 20 and doesn't seem to have any ambition or care to do anything with himself or for himself. I wanted him to be a kid for as long as possible and didn't make him get a job in high school or push him. Now I'm trying to help him grow and provide the tough love so he can learn life lessons that will help shape him. But I don't feel I can be as hard as I need to because of the current climate. The tools and resources that I knew and trusted to help push him out the nest are not there anymore. Any advice? We make him pay rent and some bills, but he just seems to do the bare minimum of living. I feel like I'm failing at being a good parent.
1: God, it's heavy.
2: Yeah.
1: It's heavy.
2: Oh, thank you for sending that in.
1: Yeah, no kidding. It's hard to confide that in some ways. Yeah, that's a difficult thing. I don't know. Yeah. First, the world is weird. And the last 5 years of like the COVID and all that noise and everything else that was going on, you know, politically. And I think all parents wanted to kind of protect their children in some ways that were not what previous generations would have done.
2: Right. Right.
1: So you can't really feel bad about that.
2: No, you can't. You know, I think a lot of us make a concerted effort not to parent like how our parents did.
1: Oh, for certain.
2: You know, and so, you know, I just want to say to this person that so generously shared their life with us, you're not a failure.
1: Oh, no, not at all.
2: As a parent or a person.
1: Everybody does what they feel is right.
2: Right.
1: And it's never going to be the same situation. So it's always going to change whatever is right or wrong.
2: Right. And at some point, you know, the training wheels are off and it's on them to do what they need to do and how
1: the kid,
2: they do.
1: Yeah.
2: The kid, yeah. And it's not a reflection on parenting style or lack thereof of, you know, parenting.
1: It's hard to launch your kid into the world.
2: Yeah.
1: Where you and I are both at that same point, Machine Sarah.
2: Right, we sure are.
1: Because we have the old men, the old young men.
2: The old young men being launched into the universe of
1: graduating
2: from
1: the high school,
2: mm-hmm.
1: going into the world. Which is a scary and weird thing, I think. And even if it's not going well, it's still going.
2: It's right.
1: I think for this person's situation, the kid's 20.
2: Yeah.
1: I mean, no one had it figured out when they were 20. I was reading this article. It was a like a research study about let's talk smack about boomers. Hello.
2: Boomers.
1: I know. But it was talking about how baby boomers had this assumption that they had it all together when they were, you know, 20 years old. And
2: That's
1: completely untrue. The concerns, and these were polls that were taken at the time, you know, in the late 60s.
2: Mm-hmm.
1: They didn't know what they were going to do. They had unfounded

0: and founded fears of what the world would look like in 10 years. Mm-hmm. There was obviously a war going on, a lot of protests, kind of like right now.
1: Similar, right? Yeah.
0: And, you know, people, our parents, their parents were protecting them in different ways or not protecting them at all.
1: Yeah.
0: So that's a whole other side of this situation.
1: Sure, sure.
0: But no parent ever, I don't think, is ready to, you know, kick their kid to the wolves.
1: Right.
0: This isn't, you know.
1: That's not how it works. That's not how it works. And, you know, it sounds to me also like you're being a little too hard on yourself.
0: Yeah.
1: Give yourself a break. Parenting is not easy. You know, having your kid not work in high school, that's not that's something that every parent doesn't do, you know.
0: It's not unheard of.
1: It's not yeah.
0: Yeah.
1: So don't beat yourself up.
0: Come on.
1: Don't do it. So you got this. It's going to be a bumpy ride sometimes.
0: Yeah.
1: And I have to tell myself that all the time, you know, for everything.
0: I don't think the ride ever stops being bumpy, really, right? I'm sure like when we're like, you know, 20 years from now and our kids are like, you know, almost 40. I don't know. That's weird. That sounds crazy. But
1: yeah,
0: you know, it'll still be bumpy. It's what life is.
1: Yeah. Do you think your kids or, you know, you have three kids. I've got the one. But do you foresee a future where they're going to turn on you briefly? You know, like, I don't know.
0: I think they should. I mean, if I was them, I would. I mean, I've been pretty insufferable.
1: They're gonna.
0: I don't think that's. I mean, they gotta figure out their own lives.
1: Yeah,
0: whatever that is.
1: Yep.
0: You know, and you can just trust that you've done the right things when they were younger to make them, have an appreciation for what's really important in the long run.
1: Right. I give them space. I've told my son, I'm like, listen, there's gonna come a day where maybe you're gonna look back and say, I don't think I liked that, and you might not, and that's okay too. No matter what, just know that I love you. Forever. And your dad loves you forever. And we're here for you. And
0: just remember I love you. And it'll be all right.
1: Oh, no.
0: Who sings that song?
1: I don't know.
0: Oh, gosh. Maybe that's from 1982 as well.
1: It's
0: I don't know.
1: Somewhere around there.
0: Yeah. That's a song.
1: That's a song. We'll have to talk about that one next time.
0: Next time.
1: On.
0: Aha! But yeah, that's tough. You know, the world is uncertain. That's the only certain thing about it, right?
1: That's right. It sure is. And
0: it's true.
1: You know, it's one of those things where we just don't know what's going to come at us, and we just can do the best that we can. Looks like we have another question.
0: Okay, bring it.
1: And this one said we could use their name. It's our friend Glenn.
0: Oh, I love that guy.
1: Yeah. We love the Glenn. So here's his question. Are current events evidence that time machines have not yet been invented in the future?
0: Oh, my gosh.
1: Glenn.
0: I love that. Are current events evidence that time machines have not been invented? There was that great Stephen Hawking thing that he wrote himself a letter. He always said he would write himself a letter from the future and send it to him on his, like, in the past thing. And it never happened. So Stephen Hawking said that time is actually linear.
1: It is linear because of that.
0: Right.
1: Glenn, I don't know, man.
0: Time machine. Do we want a time machine?
1: I just want a time out.
0: It's called a nap. Take one.
1: That's okay.
0: I love those.
1: Yeah.
0: Yeah, I think that time machines have not been invented.
1: I don't think so.
0: Glenn and I have had a lot of conversations about, you know, time and space, and especially about, you know, the prospect of other planets with habitable life that would be compatible with ours.
1: Right. Where'd you land on that?
0: I land on the that there is, like, I don't know what you call it, like, I'm not going to say human life in the world.
1: But life
0: forms. I think Glenn landed on that the human experience in the world of Earth and being an Earthling is so singular that it might just not exist anywhere else, which is kind of beautiful as well.
1: Yeah.
0: I mean, Earth is a beautiful place.
1: It is.
0: Evolutionarily, we've come a long way, you know.
1: For sure.
0: Specks of
1: tiny
0: crapola
1: dust
0: in the space dust crapola
1: space
0: that
1: dust
0: fell into
1: granola.
0: An ocean.
1: Oh,
0: space dust granola.
1: That's kind of like us.
0: Yeah.
1: We're space dust granola.
0: It's true.
1: Love it.
0: So do I think that a time machine, I think that even if a time machine did exist, the world and humans are so volatile because our brains are too big. That's my biggest thing. Our brains are too big. We think too much about things.
1: Absolutely.
0: And so I don't think that time machines exist. And I think that even if they did, it would still be a total mess and disaster at any time you came back.
1: I agree. I think we really dig our heels in too much as it is, right? We believe what we believe. And even if we're shown evidence differently.
0: Yes.
1: Hence the time machine taking us back that, you know, says,
0: oh,
1: like
0: you would
1: look.
0: Have definitive proof right. of a thing one way or another.
1: Yeah, proof
0: doesn't matter.
1: Does not apply in this time zone.
0: In this time zone. In this galactic
1: in this
0: time
1: galactic.
0: Zone.
1: Speaking of galactic, going
0: yes.
1: back to music.
0: Oh, God, that band Galactic?
1: Well, no, but
0: okay.
1: that's good, too.
0: All right, never mind.
1: First, let's talk about Star Wars.
0: Okay.
1: So when I was a kid, mm-hmm. sad, sad story. You know, Star Wars came out.
0: Yes.
1: Two things. One, I went to the movie theater. I was little. I was with my dad. My parents were divorced. The movie was great. I couldn't figure out who was making all that breathing sound
0: oh, yeah.
1: in the theater. That, I was looking around like, somebody's got some asthma. And so do I. I need my inhaler.
0: It's true.
1: But number two, great soundtrack, right?
0: Yeah.
1: So I'm like, Mom, I really, really, really, really want the Star Wars soundtrack.
0: Mm-hmm.
1: You know what I got? And now I'm grateful mm-hmm. for it.
0: Star Wars Disco?
1: Star Wars and Other Galactic Funk.
0: Oh, my God.
1: Best record.
0: Yeah.
1: And
0: the Star Wars Disco album
1: it is
0: itself is like, it's amazing.
1: That's what it
0: yeah,
1: is. So the Galactic
0: rad.
1: Funk is great. We'll have to do a spontaneous dance
0: extravaganza. I'm a big fan of funk. So.
1: I know.
0: Yeah.
1: It's a great album, and I know it from, you know, side to side. Like, I know when it turns over,
0: right.
1: like, I can pause and wait in my head.
0: Right. So it was, like, say, 1978, and were you disappointed to get that album instead of the real OG album?
1: Yeah, because, like, the album covers are so different. There's the real one that's, like, Star Wars, and it
0: yeah,
1: looks
0: yeah.
1: awesome.
0: It's
1: and,
0: got, like, the sword, you
1: yeah.
0: know, the...
1: It was, and then, you know, this was like the low budget, cheaper, get it at, you know, Value Fair.
0: Yeah.
1: And, you know, that's all right. That's where
0: but
1: we landed.
0: But it rips.
1: It does. It does. It's a great record. So
0: that's
1: you can
0: awesome.
1: Find it on YouTube.
0: Other disco records that I'm really into.
1: Mm-hmm.
0: There was a Sesame Street disco. That's very, very good.
1: Wow.
0: Yeah, it's really good.
1: Oh.
0: One of the songs is Cookie Monster. He lost his cookie at the disco.
1: Yeah,
0: he lost
1: did.
0: My cookie at the disco.
1: Disco
0: now. And the buggy music.
1: Oh.
0: Yeah.
1: Do you own it? Or is it...
0: No, I did.
1: It was one of
0: as a child.
1: Kid,
0: and now
1: yeah.
0: it's ingrained in my brain.
1: Of course.
0: From now until the end of time.
1: Now I need to find that, too.
0: Yeah.
1: Yeah.
0: Who's your favorite Muppet, though?
1: Oh, I like Kermit. I'm
0: like
1: down
0: Kermit.
1: With the Kerm
0: like,
1: dog.
0: Yeah, Kermit's. The Kerm dog. Nice. I do love the Muppets. I love the whole Electric Mayhem thing. Like, that's the, you know, the band.
1: The band, yeah. Oh, well.
0: It's cool. I mean, my God.
1: That's the jammiest of jam bands.
0: Oh, totally. It's, like, based on Dr. John.
1: Yeah.
0: Like, that's super rad. Like, they're just rolling around in this.
1: He's
0: like,
1: got the teeth.
0: Dr. Teeth.
1: Dr. Teeth.
0: Dr. Teeth and Electric Mayhem. Yeah.
1: So good.
0: Yeah, and Janice, you know,
1: mm-hmm.
0: she's just chilling.
1: She's super mellow.
0: She's living her life, man. That's cool.
1: Yeah.
0: That can be aspired to, I think.
1: Did you ever watch The Muppet Show?
0: Yes. And actually, when my kids were little, we had them all on DVDs because, you know, I was going to college when my kids were little.
1: Yeah,
0: so
1: yeah.
0: No judgment, but I you know, would turn on lots and lots of television for them.
1: Go for it, dude.
0: Yeah. Yeah. So we had all of them on DVDs. So they were really into those for a long time.
1: I really like the two old dudes at the beginning. The judge guys.
0: They're
1: judges in my head.
0: They are judgy. They're judgy.
1: They're judgy. Yeah,
0: yeah, I can't remember their names, but they're good dudes, right?
1: Yeah.
0: You need some of that in your life, like the heckling.
1: Right.
0: They didn't want to be there, but guess what? They were there every week, so did they really not want to be there? Or were they just haters?
1: Oh, you know what? They're kind of like
0: haters.
1: Us.
0: I know. Like, I'll show up to things and just be a hater.
1: Yeah,
0: like, my God.
1: Judge?
0: Yes. Oh, thank you. Thank you
1: count
0: for inviting me
1: in. You didn't know you were going to be judged, did you?
0: You didn't know.
1: Yeah.
0: Yeah, but I do like the Muppets. I mean, everybody loves the Muppets, right?
1: Yeah.
0: I mean, if you don't, then I think you hate America.
1: Well, yeah.
0: So there's that.
1: So there's that.
0: Yeah.
1: Yikes.
0: Yikes is right.
1: Yeah, well.
0: There was the big Muppet that was like an eagle.
1: Oh, I love him. Yeah. Oh, my gosh. I forgot about him. It's like
0: the Newt Rockne / Ronald Reagan of the Newt Rockne. You know, the football guy. Not, yeah, not
1: Newt Gingrich, not but Newt Rockne.
0: Not Gingrich. Not Mitt Romney. Newt Rockne. Yeah.
1: That's real?
0: Yeah.
1: Newt Rockne.
0: Newt Rockne.
1: Oh.
0: Look it up later.
1: Keep on Newt Rockne me, baby.
0: Keep on rocking me, baby.
1: Baby, baby, baby.
0: Keep on rocking.
1: Newt Rockne me, baby.
0: Digga, digga, digga, digga. Steve Miller again.
1: Back to Stevie Miller.
0: All the way back.
1: All the way back.
0: All the way back.
1: I do have one Muppet that I realize I maybe don't care for much.
0: Okay, who's that?
1: I used to love it, and then Snuffleupagus.
0: Oh, you know,
1: it's a mixed. Like I love it, but then it's like such a sad, sad creature.
0: Yeah.
1: Kind of like
0: Schleprock.
1: Oh my gosh!
0: I know you talked about Schleprock recently, and I totally forgot that he existed. So.
1: He's a bummer of a character on an offshoot of a Flintstones. It's Bam Bam and Pebbles.
0: Yeah, like
1: teenagers.
0: Flintstones babies or
1: yeah,
0: something.
1: They're babies, but they grew up to teenagers. So it's mm-hmm. the teenagers. And one of their pals is this bummer guy named Schleprock. He's like, oh, wowsy, wowsy, woo, woo.
0: I never want to do anything.
1: He's such a bummer.
0: God, I don't like bummer friends.
1: No, I know, I know.
0: But, you know, I think obviously the point of the show was to, like, you got to be chill with your bummer friends, too, I guess.
1: Oh, that's a positive outlook.
0: I don't know.
1: Yeah. I mean, and poor Schleprock, he was always, like, getting in all kinds of trouble. Like, oh, no, quicksand.
0: Not again.
1: Not again.
0: Like, my life is so sad.
1: Yeah.
0: Oh, I kind of feel bad for him, maybe.
1: Yeah, but you could tell they were also really irritated by him, too,
0: yeah.
1: Because he wouldn't ever just, like, get the help that he needed.
0: Aw, poor Schleprock on this cartoon from 1980-something.
1: Schleprock.
0: Maybe 1982, I don't know.
1: Maybe, probably, everything's then. Or 70s, I don't know, it doesn't matter.
0: No idea.
1: Just Schleprock.
0: It really doesn't matter. Well, it's been a really lovely hour.
1: It's been beautiful.
0: It's been lovely.
1: It's been beautiful. Has great.
0: Yes.
1: That's
0: Hope everybody
1: favorite.
0: Had a great time.
1: Yeah. Thanks everyone for joining us. We had a good time, and we hope you had a good time too.
0: I'm all about a good time.
1: Who loves a good time?
0: Should we leave like with a song suggestion for people to listen to from 1982?
1: I think
0: like
1: so.
0: To do some research.
1: Yes, and get back to us.
0: Get back to us.
1: Yes.
0: What's good? What's good? We had a list of like the top hits of 1982.
1: We have a list. I think we should do close your eyes and put your finger somewhere.
0: I love that. That's my favorite game.
1: I love that game.
0: Pass the Ducci.
1: The Ducci on the left-hand side.
0: Anyway, KXRW, we're introducing the machine.
1: And this is Women of a Certain Age
0: yeah.
1: radio show.
0: It's also the place where Frampton comes alive.
1: Don't you forget it.

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2: 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We've got a special episode for you up next. It is a rebroadcast of Hassling the Paranormal with Jason Hassler. It's a show that covers all things paranormal with some of the top specialists and experts in the paranormal community. Jason Hassler is the host, and he is the director of Big River Paranormal. New episodes of Hassling the Paranormal drop here on KXRW every second Thursday from 6 to 7. New episodes of Hassling the Paranormal are here on KXRW every second Thursday from 6 to 7. Until then, here is a special rebroadcast of Hassling the Paranormal, only here on KXRW.

0: This is Hassling the Paranormal. I'm your host, Jason Hassler. I'm the director of Big River Paranormal, the Oregon team for the Atlantic Paranormal Society. I've been obsessed with the paranormal since having unexplained experiences as a child. These experiences left me with more questions than answers. Join me as we explore all things paranormal with some of the top specialists and experts in the paranormal community.
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2: 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This is Guitar and Other Machines. We've got some instrumental-y stuff, pretty stuff, seasonal stuff. We're going to start off with some analog synth and stuff with Arushi John, Richer Than Blood, here on KXRW.

Some strings and reeds and analog synth here on KXRW. That was just Julia Kent with the single Salt Point that came out in 2019. Before that, Sophia Yanni, The Dark and the Light and Everything in Between off Music as a Mirror that came out in 2022. I started the show off with Arushi Jan, Richer Than Blood off Under the Lilac Sky. Leaving Records put that out in 2021. This is Guitar and Other Machines. I'm DJ Stina, and we've got more music coming up right now. We have Masayoshi Fujita with Sadness. This is a Carlos Sipa rework of the track Sadness. So here we go. Masayoshi Fujita, Carlos Sipa's rework of Sadness.

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Whether you're listening at kxrw.fm, whether you've downloaded the X-Ray app and are listening on there, or whether you found us on the FM dial at 99.9 FM. I'm DJ Stina, and this is Guitar and Other Machines. You just heard C's, C-E-E-Y-S, with Yes, Brick by Brick, off House Music that came out in 2020. Before that, an oldie and a goodie and a song for summer called Sketch for Summer. That was that guitar with all the repetitiveness and delay with Vinnie Riley. That's off Return of the Dirty Column, came out in 1979. Before that, Balmaria with Solanalis. And before that, Masayoshi Fujita with Sadness, Carlos Sieber rework of that track. Up next, we have Carolina Eck with Nausta Needed, Ascent, Descent, here on KXRW.

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And that's it for today's installment of Guitar and Other Machines. It's been so lovely, as always. I'm DJ Stina, and that was just the goofy Arto Lindsay with Persona Gem off Encyclopedia of Arto Northern Spy Records. Put that out in 2014. Before that, Don Cherry and Latif Khan, Untitled Inspiration from Home off Music Sangam, Heavenly Sweetness. Put that out in 2009. Started that whole track off with Carolina Eck, EYCK, with Nausta Needed, Ascent, Descent, off Fantasia for Theremin and String Quartet, the Butterscotch Records, put out in 2018. Thanks for tuning in to KXRW. Tuning in is one way that you can support the station. We are also, just a reminder, an all-volunteer station, so all donations are appreciated. All you have to do is head to kxrw.fm.

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1: 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And my name is Jeff. I'll be here for the better part of an hour playing some music for you, starting out with this. This is a track you might not exactly know by the band Aztec Camera here on KXRW.

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My name is Jeff, and I'm one of the many programmers here who volunteer to bring you music on this station. We ended that last set of music with The Wedding Present and the song All About Eve, and that comes from their album George Best. Ahead of that, we had Orange Juice with Blue Boy. From The Smiths, we heard What Difference Does It Make, and that appears on their first album. And to start us out, we heard Set the Killing Free by Aztec Camera. Continuing on with this theme, this is The Wolfhounds with Public Footpath Blues. 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
1: Good curtains of thine eye advance. 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

That was the band The Brilliant Corners to end that set of music here on KXRW, and we heard their song, Please, Please, Please. My name is Jeff, and I'm normally here on KXRW every Thursday afternoon presenting my program, which is entitled Time into Space. 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Before The Brilliant Corners, we heard The Blue Aeroplanes and the song Action Painting. Before that, we had The House of Love doing the song Flow. And to start us out, we heard The Wolfhounds, and we heard the song Public Footpath Blues. All right, thanks very much for keeping it tuned to 99.9 or streaming from our website, kxrw.fm. Up next, this is That Petrol Motion. And this is a song from their second record. This is Static by That Petrol Motion here on KXRW.

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Wrapping up that set of music here on KXRW with the original version of Read It in Books by Echo and the Bunnymen. My name is Jeff, and I'm here at present playing some music for you. I certainly hope that you are enjoying it. Before Echo and the Bunnymen, we heard The Sound with Night Versus Day from their album Jeopardy. Ahead of that, we had The Chameleons with the song As High As You Can Go, and that appears on their album Script of the Bridge. And to start us out, we heard That Petrol Emotion and the song Static. As I said, my name is Jeff, and I'm normally the host of a program entitled Time into Space, which broadcasts here on KXRW every Thursday afternoon from 4 until 5 p.m. If you'd like to check out our schedule, you can visit our website. 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Up next here on KXRW, this is the Psychedelic Furs from their second album, Talk, Talk, Talk. And this is the song No Tears by Psychedelic Furs here on KXRW.

That was the song When I Dream by the Teardrop Explodes to end that set of music. And I'd like to remind you once again that you are listening to KXRW broadcasting at 99.9 FM and streaming from our website, kxrw.fm. My name is Jeff, and I've been here for just about an hour playing some music for you. Certainly hope that if you've been listening for a while, you have enjoyed it. Ahead of the Teardrop Explodes, we heard Susie and the Banshees doing Dear Prudence, a song, of course, originally recorded by the Beatles. And to start out that set, we heard the Psychedelic Furs from their second album, Talk, Talk, Talk. And we heard the song No Tears. And as I said, I've been here for just about an hour, so my time is just about up. Some of these programs here on the station are an hour long. Some are a half hour long. Some are 2 hours long. We have a variety of different programming. And if you have any interest in finding out more about that sort of thing, please visit our website at kxrw.fm. Up next, I'm going to leave you here with an instrumental. This is a band that came out on 4AD Records. I believe the band is pronounced Diff Juzz, but it could be Diffuse. This is No Motion by Diff Juzz here on KXRW.

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It's the Commodore Theodore, and you're listening to the Head East Show for the next hour. I have to admit, I've had a few weeks of repeat episodes. I tried to dig deep into some of the earlier archives for those episodes and hope it served you well over these next few weeks, and try and be a good boy and keep some fresh episodes coming your way until I can get back to live in the studio. So this is a pre-record that I made, and I can't read the text line now, but if you've been texting in over the weeks, I've received all your texts and I really appreciate it. You can always reach me at Head East Radio on Instagram, and that's where I'll kind of like post things like giveaways or new episodes, special episodes, things like that coming up. So feel free to follow there. And tonight we've got a really cool bunch of rarities coming your way. We got Motilar from Turkey in the background here. We've got like definitely some good Nordic Scandinavian pieces, bands tonight. I think maybe from Germany, maybe from the Czech Republic. It's going to be heavy. Oh, Indonesia is going to get in there too. Yeah, so stay with us. The radio is absolutely yours.

All right, let's figure out what we've been listening to here the past few tracks. Been a heavy bluesy excursion for the most part here. All right, in the background here right now we've got the band Blue Forest, Dutch band. This is 1972 from this band, who's powered by a couple of brothers. Family band situation. And then before that we had Chris Braun band, and Chris Braun was a vocalist from Dortmund, Germany, and this is something produced by the famous Dieter Dierks, who did so much krautrock, Scorpions and things like that back in the early day. 1974 release from the Chris Braun band, tune called The Narrator. And before that, we had band Triangle. And this isn't the French band that I typically play. It's missing an E at the end. And they're Macedonian. And this is off a 7-inch that either recorded in 76 or 82. I think it was released in 82, but maybe recorded in 76. Kind of a mystery. Tune's called Jana, and quite a jam. And then before that, we had The Running Man, and it was a tune, The Running Man, off the album by the same name. This is a British band from 1972, and it had no other than one of my favorite guitarists, Ray Russell, who was a phenomenal free jazz guitarist that went on to do a bunch of arranging for like Tina Turner, Phil Spector, and all these others kind of in the day, but he was in a lot of heavy bands before he went into his free jazz career. And it also had the same kind of drummer that he worked with in his free jazz stuff. This is kind of more like a jazz rock album, this Running Man album, just one album that they did. And then before that, from New York City, we had Bloody Mary doing the tune You Only Got Yourself off their self-titled one album that they came out with in 1974. And then before that, in 1976, we started things out with Zambian rock band Crossbones doing the tune Really from 1976 on that. And then we started things off with a set with Turkish band Motolar, and this was 1976. It was off their self-titled album, and I believe their third album that they had at the time. We're going to hear next from band Punch and Judy, who was a British band, kind of maybe like hard glam band, and they had one record, and this is 1973. It's a tune called Super Witch. Stay with us. Let's head east.

That's Pretty Boy Floyd and the Gems right there from Belfast, 1978, on that tune off a little 12-inch EP. They were rumored to be one of the Irish like show bands playing at clubs and things like that around different cities called Candy, and were never really accepted by the punk community, even though that's great, kind of maybe more kind of Radio Birdman feel on that tune there. But that's the story on Pretty Boy Floyd and the Gems. And before that, we had Susan Schifrin, and this is off her 1971 7-inch debut 7-inch, and pretty heavy tune for her, a tune called 25 Miles. And she went on to write songs, I guess to mention Tina Turner again in this episode. Tina Turner and just a variety of other great names out there that she went on to do. I think Meatloaf, yeah, Meatloaf was in there too, and Heart as well. But started off pretty raw and heavy. And then before that, we had Duo Kribo, and they were Indonesian. And that was the song Duo Kribo from the soundtrack to that movie. And Duo Kribo were from, that tune was from, I think, 1978 on that one. Really heavy, funky stuff, if that grabs you. Speaking of grabbing, before that we had Mr. Grabstein, a tune called Smoke. And that was kind of like a one-off off a compilation, Psychedelic Gems. As far as I know, that was it that the band did in terms of recorded output. 1975 on that piece there, a tune called Smoke. And okay, I guess we started things off with Punch and Judy and a tune called Super Witch, right? Okay, so all right, before we end things here, in the background you've got the band Czar playing right now. British band. This is 1970. They just had the one record. This is a tune called Tread Softly on My Dreams. And then we're gonna close out with some Thin Lizzy, and this would be an obscure one. It's a tune called Dublin off their 1971 EP that they did, and kind of more of a ballad, Phil Lynott ballad on this one. This one goes out to DJ Nina Bird, my co-pilot, often here and there on shows of Head East over the years, and she's moving to Dublin this week, and so this one goes out to DJ Nina Bird. All right, I hope you enjoyed tonight's set, and I'll see you next week.

Hello and welcome to Turtles Have Short Legs on X-Ray FM. I'm your host, DJ Gillyflower. We just heard from SCPN out of Italy from their August 2026 release, Industrial Relations. We heard Musica di Guarigione, healing music. Prior to that, it was Adichats, a duo out of France, from a release on the Aguirre label, Musique Domestique. The LP version will be out in September. The digital is up now. We heard the digital bonus track, Jazz Etrange. Beginning the set, it was a happy return from Drashel on the Spillage Fate label from 2022. We heard Ages Beat. Playing right now, a beautiful LP from Federico Durand entitled La Manzana Magica. Federico based in Argentina. The LP is on the 12K record label, came out earlier in 2026. What's especially lovely about it is that every track on the album is inspired by a Cinderella stamp, and Federico's collection Cinderella stamps being non-postal stamps created usually for advertising purposes but also sometimes for artistic purposes. The name of this track is Hansel y Gretel. As it's late summer now, I know many of our thoughts turn to the coming fall and all the wonderful things that that brings. Turning of the leaves, cooler weather, spooky season. But it's also going to bring something else pretty wonderful too. A brand new home for X-Ray FM. We are thrilled to announce we're officially moving to a new home in Southeast Portland this fall. In partnership with Kickstand Comedy, X-Ray's new headquarters will be at the corner of Southeast 10th and Hawthorne. 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

You're listening to X-Ray FM to the program Turtles Have Short Legs. I'm your host, DJ Gillyflower. We just heard from Soccer Committee from AM Reworks, which will be out September 4th, 2026, on the Accidental Meetings label. We heard the second single from the release entitled Kaleidoscope. Prior to that, percussionist and composer Adam Rudolph, who's worked with legends like Don Cherry, Yusuf Lateef, and Pharoah Sanders. He's got a forthcoming album entitled Invisible Threads, which will be out on Omnisound in September of 2026. We heard the first single from that release entitled Ascensions. Prior to that, Pentangle from Basket of Light 1969. We heard House Carpenter. Beginning the set, Stefano Guzzetti, based in Italy, working with a lot of artists to provide vocals for his new covers album, In a Strange Place, on Glass Modern. We heard a cover of It's a Fine Day, originally by Jane. Vocals provided by the wonderful Ian Masters. Playing right now, stunningly beautiful music from Portland's own Harlan Silverman, member of Cosmic Tones Research Trio. His solo LP, Music for Stillness, from 2026. His track is entitled Birdsong. He plays many instruments, but this one features my favorite, the cello. As always, I thank you for listening to Turtles Have Short Legs and for keeping it tuned to X-Ray FM.

You're listening to X-Ray FM, to the program Turtles Have Short Legs. I'm your host, DJ Gillyflower. We just heard from Annalise Montserrat and Gold Scammer from a self-titled cassette that came out on Horn of Plenty in late 2024. We heard the track Remedy. Prior to that, Aldana Duaran, a Yakut artist who plays the Komuz jaw harp, working with Tomasz Niesner, a Czech guitarist, from their collaborative release on the MAPPA label from 2026, entitled Plot, we heard The Key of Darkening. Prior to that, it was Grouper from the LP Shade on Cranky from 2021. We heard the absolutely gorgeous track Kelso, parenthetically Blue Sky, Grouper making one of her all-too-rare live appearances this coming weekend in Astoria, Oregon. Before Grouper, it was Aminar Dikidal from Kel Tamashek, their brand new release on three labels, Sahel Sounds, in association with singer-songwriter and Ultra Annie. Aminar Dikidal, Desert Blues from Northeast Mali. We heard the track Tarzud. Last time I spoke to you, it was Harlan Silverman, and right now, it's music from Keith Freund, new release on Soda Gong entitled Window Left Open. The track we're hearing right now is Pressure Drop, and it blends into the next track, Therm 7, and we'll hear that as well. And this is my last piece of my hour and my program today. Do keep it tuned to X-Ray FM for a string of excellent music programs that will take you through your Tuesday afternoon into the evening and night, beginning with Very Good Plus, hosted by DJ Ed. That's coming up next. For right now, I'm DJ Gillyflower signing off the mic. I'll see you next time for another edition of Turtles Have Short Legs on X-Ray FM.

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The Last Time I Saw Paris. Written by Jerome Kern in 1940, featured in the film Lady Be Good the following year, and subsequently recorded by everyone from Connie Francis to Sonny Rollins. Played there by pianist Marcel Solal from his album Live at the Village Vanguard, released in 2009. He was 80 years old at the time. Welcome to Jazz in the New Millennium, where we showcase the artists who are keeping this great music alive and passing it forward in the 21st century. In the current season, we are honoring artists who have joined the ancestors since we began doing the show. I'm your host, Rick Mitchell, and today we are featuring the music of pianist Marcel Solal, who passed on December 3rd, 2024, at the age of 97. Marcel Solal was born August 23, 1927, in Algiers, French Algeria, to Algerian Jewish parents. His mother was an opera singer who insisted he study multiple instruments, including the piano. In 1942, 14-year-old Marcel was expelled from school because of his father's Jewish ancestry by Algeria's Vichy French government. In school, he had studied classical music, but he soon began working professionally, learning tunes he heard on the radio, and performing for audiences consisting of U.S. Army personnel stationed in North Africa. In 1950, Solal moved to Paris, where he worked in jazz bands and accompanied expatriate American musicians, such as New Orleans clarinetist and saxophonist Sidney Bechet, who lived in Paris during the 1920s and returned to stay in 1951. From the album When a Soprano Meets a Piano, recorded in 1957, here is Embraceable You, written by George and Ira Gershwin in 1928 and memorably recorded by Judy Garland, Billie Holiday, and Charlie Parker, among many others. Kenny Clarke on drums, Pierre Michelot on bass, Marcel Solal on piano, Sidney Bechet on soprano sax.

Lee Konitz on alto saxophone, Marcel Solal on piano, Dave Holland on bass, Jack DeJohnette on drums. That was the standard On Green Dolphin Street, arranged as a sequence of duets featuring Konitz and the other members of the band. From Konitz's album Satori, recorded in 1975 for the Milestone label. Konitz and Solal recorded a half dozen albums together between 1968 and 1980. Prior to that, we heard Solal playing Gil Evans' Birth of the Cool composition, Boplicity, with a trio consisting of bassist Teddy Kotek and drummer Paul Motion. The album was called Newport 63, and the trio did in fact perform at the festival that year, but the recording was done in the studio with applause tacked on. As word of Solal's prodigious technique spread across the Atlantic through his recordings and infrequent live appearances, he began to draw comparisons to the best American jazz pianists, from Fats Waller and Art Tatum to Bud Powell and Bill Evans. Duke Ellington and Oscar Peterson expressed their admiration of him. But Solal has maintained a distinctly European identity, rooted in his study of 20th century classical composers such as Béla Bartók and Igor Stravinsky. And while his dissonant harmonic sense reflects this advanced modernism, he also loves to swing. From the 1980 album Happy Reunion with French violinist Stéphane Grappelli, who played with Django Reinhardt in the Hot Club of France in the 1930s, let's listen to Bud Powell's Parisian Thoroughfare. I'm your host, Rick Mitchell, and you are jamming with jazz in the new millennium.

You stepped out of a dream. Paul Motion on drums, Gary Peacock on bass, Marcel Solal on piano. From the album Just Friends, released in 1997 on the French Dreyfus label. We also heard Solal playing a duet with Toots Thielemans on a 1992 live recording of Thielemans' original Waltz for Sonny. Toots started on guitar, then switched to chromatic harmonica. The program is Jazz in the New Millennium. I'm Rick Mitchell. During the 1980s and 90s, Solal led a 25-piece big band, recorded with the Danish Radio Jazz Orchestra, composed music for movies, and continued to record as a soloist, including two original classical concertos and with his trio. But his favorite format may have been the duo, allowing plenty of space for improvisational back and forth. From the album In and Out, with tenor saxophonist Johnny Griffin, released in 2000, here is Thelonious Monk's composition, Well You Needn't. Griffin, who played with Monk in the late 1950s, moved to France in 1963 and never came back, except for recording and touring.

Everybody knows that one. Summertime, from the opera Porgy and Bess, written by George and Ira Gershwin and DuBose Hayward, and featuring a cast of classically trained black actors and singers, a daring move on Broadway in 1935. Played there by Marcel Solal on piano and Dave Liebman on soprano sax. From the album Masters in Paris, recorded in 2016 and released in 2020 on the Sunnyside label. Prior to that, we heard Solal duetting with trumpeter Dave Douglas on Solal's original 38 Bars Blues from the 2006 album Rue du Cygne. For decades, Solal was often referred to as the best jazz pianist in Europe, until some folks finally started saying, "What do you mean Europe?" meaning that his talent is too great to be contained by a continent. At the age of 95, he has outlived all of his most legendary duet partners, Sidney Bechet, Stefan Grappelli, Toots Thielemans, Johnny Griffin. Lee Konitz died in 2020 at the age of 92, a casualty of the COVID-19 pandemic. But Solal is still capable of performing solo. From the album Coming Yesterday, live at Saul Gaveau, 2019, this is Have You Met Miss Jones, written by Rodgers and Hart in 1937 and previously recorded by Solal several times. But this would be the first since he turned 90.

0: The Colombian calls singer-songwriter Al Perez a soulful performer masterfully woven, whether he's on his acoustic guitar solo or backed by his five-member live band. Al Perez has thrilled local and abroad audiences for over two decades with his unique blend of light rock, R&B, fan-favorite covers, and a touch of Latin flavor. To book Al Perez or hear his latest Warrior Records release, Love Revolution, go to warriorrecords.com/Al-Perez. That's warriorrecords.com/Al-Perez.
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I am DJ Wednesday. This is Six Beats Under. And KXRY Portland, that is KXRY 91.1 and 107.1. And if you're listening to Halen Wheeler, Manzanita, and Rockaway Beach, 91.7 on the FM band there. 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Radio is yours. Hey, check it out. We've been discussing off-air that we can talk about it on-air. We're moving, people. Go to our website to find out more information, but cat's starting to come out of the bag, and we're moving. We'll talk more this evening about it, but we just now realize that it's public, so we're like, what? Exciting. But anyways, good stuff. Here's some Love and Rockets.

of Chapter House here. We are the beautiful off their album, Blood Music. Anybody check them out when they came into town? I guess it was a couple weeks ago. So good. And, yeah. So anyways, big news. X-Ray FM is moving. We're super excited. We can talk about it now. And some more information is on our website. But what I can tell you is that we're officially moving to our new home in Southeast Portland in partnership with Kickstand Comedy. X-Ray's new headquarters will be on the corner of Southeast 10th and Hawthorne beginning this fall. And our transition to this new location will enable us to make better radio and engage with the public. And in a very accessible location. We're excited about this. So more details again on the website. And yeah, if you want to request, 971-220-KXRY is your request line. This is Six Beats Under, goth, gays, post-punk. All of that here, Monday nights.

Emma Anderson of Lush, formerly of Lush, doing Tonight Is Mine. We heard Mine Kingdom, Echo and the Bunnymen. And this is some Strange Boutique right here on Six Feet Under on X-Ray FM.

Love me some Bad for Lashes. We heard some Strange Boutique before that. I am pretty determined to continue to play School of Seven Bells for eternity, since they are no longer a band and cannot be a band. The legacy lives on here, friends. This is amazing stuff right here.

no idea what happened there, but we're going to run with it. This new machine in the garden called Space Time. Sorry, Cocteau Twins and Harold Budd, didn't mean to kick you out to play something new.

You're listening to Six Beats Under. Time flies when you're spinning tunes. Got about 15, 16 minutes, I don't know, math, left of the show, and then Laced Punch is at the top of the set. I don't know why, but as I progressively get into my show, I have a tendency to get slower and then realize that Laced Punch is up next, and I gotta back my way out of that. This is Stoa here. We heard new stuff from Machine in the Garden, and they abruptly kicked the Moon and the Melodies off the track. Don't know why. Technology. We heard some School of Seven Bells doing ILU. We heard Bat for Lashes prior to that. Yeah. Hope everyone's enjoying the gloomy Monday. Rain is here, I think, through tomorrow. And then hang on to your hats, my friends, because the heat is back on. But it's to be expected. Summer is knocking on our door. Stay cool, stay warm, stay whatever temperature makes you feel good. Like I mentioned, I got a couple more tracks. Laced Punch is at the top of the set. Don't touch that dial. Keep it here at X-Ray FM.

going to leave you with another track after this. Lace Punch is at the top of the set. This is like I think a scratch vocal for the track here, mouth to mouth. I don't know if they decided to just have Jeanette Landry sing on it later, but anyways, they re-released this album and included this where he did a take it mouth to mouth. Anyways, this is The Glove, of course, Blue Sunshine. Some Bauhaus prior to that, King Volcano. Some Dead Can Dance. I'm going to leave you with some Susie and the Banshees because I can. All right, next Monday, join me. Counting down the days being in the studio. And then we're moving.

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Radio is yours. I am Rachel Good. You are tuned in to Skybound Station on this beautiful Saturday. And we are starting this week off with one of those songs from the great Linda Perhocks, Paper Mountain Man, off Parallelogram. I think the musical community on the internet had a scare recently when she was reported missing. It is wonderful news that Linda has been found safe. And I just hope, I'm sure that nobody listening knows her, but I just hope she knows how loved she is and how much her music means to so many of us. We're going to settle in for a groovy morning. A little less twang today, maybe a little more psychedelic folk. But let's just keep things going with Kurt Becher. Thanks for listening to X-Ray FM.

That was Bridget St. John with Nice, something we all want. Nice times. Before that, we heard Alan Hall off Pipe Dream with United States of Mind. Great song, great artist, definitely worth checking out. We kept things going just before that with Kathy Smith, It's Taking So Long. Love that song. Discovered that on a comp called Folk Is Not a Four-Letter Word. That just was really a transformative musical experience for me. Beautiful song, cool groovy vibes. And that set started off with Kurt Becher and Lament of the Astral Cowboy, the man responsible for all of your favorite sunshine pop, and a great songwriter and singer in his own right. You're listening to Skybound Station on X-Ray FM, and I am Rachel Good, and we're going to keep things going with a little Michael Chapman.

Chad and Jeremy with sunstroke, something I hope nobody is having if you're out on the farm at Pickathon. It does get hot out there. Before that, we heard a great song called Wild Man from Ginny Riley. That's off the Numero Group's Wayfaring Strangers, Ladies of the Canyon, which is sometimes I feel like this show is just a Numero Group fan account, but definitely amazing stuff on there. We heard Leslie Duncan with Everything Changes. The great Sandy Denny with For Nobody to Hear off her self-titled album, Sandy. And we started off that set with Michael Chapman and Stranger in the Room. You are listening to Skybound Station on X-Ray FM. A great day of programming awaits you, whatever your Saturday holds. Thanks so much for listening. We will just keep going with some music. I don't have a lot to say today. It's the summer. I feel like everyone's kind of on vacation brain. And so whether your vacation is at your desk, taking a little break to listen to some music, or if you're actually out in the world somewhere, I hope you're listening to great tunes and enjoying the sun. Here's John Martin.

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1: 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I'm DJ Stina, and I'm going around town here in Vancouver and Southwest Washington and asking folks what tunes are they listening to with their windows rolled down on the way to the river, with their windows rolled down on the way to work, laying in the sunshine or laying in the rain this summer. What are the summer tunes? Behind me, you can hear an album that I love by a female artist from Togo, Akofa Akosa, A-K-O-U-S-S-A-H. 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So this morning, we've got Searching for Sound up first, hosted by DJ Cosmic Edward. 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We are KXRW. What is Searching for Sound? It's a weekly exploration of African and African-American sounds from the 60s, 70s, and beyond, with cross-genre journeys into psych, folk, funk, disco, R&B, soul, blues, and the many flavors of jazz. Sounds of liberation, love, identity, the spiritual and pure groove from the greatest musical tradition your mind and body will ever embrace. DJ Cosmic Edward is serious about this. And he normally airs every Saturday on X-Ray at 7 a.m. And he is airing this morning at 8 a.m. on KXRW. But stay tuned. After that, we've got Jazz in the New Millennium, Wayward Girls, some folkish type music. And then we're going to get into some of our talk programming like we'd like to do around noon with I'm Into This Place, Northwest Book Talk, and Northwest Leaders and Legends. Again, that's kind of how our weekend rundown goes. We've got mellow or fun music in the mellow morning music mix, and then we head into a little bit of our talk programming in the afternoon before heading back into music for the afternoon and evening. Thanks for joining us on KXRW. I'm DJ Stina. 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

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I'm DJ Cosmic Edward, the program today is Searching for the Sound. This morning's show is dedicated to the memory of the recently departed Rolling Stones rock critic Dave Marsh, a boy born and raised in Detroit with a particular ear for the sounds of Detroit music. I'm playing music this morning that is not necessarily from Detroit, but is rare, number one, and number two, quite concordant with Dave Marsh's musical tastes, beginning with four tracks by Edgar Campbell and Ernest Johnson. In other words, Eddie and Ernie. These are tracks recorded in the 60s and 70s, beginning with Bullets Don't Have Eyes, released on the Eversoul record label in 1972. Farewell, Dave Marsh. This one's for you.

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That is X-Ray FM. I'm DJ Cosmic Edward, and the program until 8 is Searching for the Sound. This morning we're searching for sounds in memory of the Rolling Stone and Cream magazine critic David Marsh, who died this week. Marsh was from Detroit, was a huge advocate for the sounds of Detroit, especially Motown. This morning, I'm playing music that goes further afield than Motown, but is consistent with the sound. In the first set of this morning's show, we heard five singles by Eddie and Ernie from Phoenix, Arizona. From the top, Bullets Don't Have Eyes. That was released on the Eversoul record label in 1972. I'm a Young Man, that was a single released on Eastern Records in 1965. Following that, Lost Friends, a single released on Eastern Records in 1966. Following that, That's the Way It Is, a single released on Eastern Records in 1965. And ended that segment of the show with Time Waits for No One, a single released on Eastern Records in 1965. I don't know if Dave Marsh knew Eddie and Ernie, but if he did, he would have liked them. Playing behind me right now, a set of Little Bob and the Lollipops. The first track is So In Need. This is from their album Nobody But Me, released on the La Louisiane record label in 1966. These guys were from Lafayette, Louisiana. This goes out to you, Dave Marsh. Rest in power from all of us at X-Ray FM. With me.

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That is X-Ray FM. I'm DJ Cosmic Edward. The program until 8 is searching for the sound. This morning we're searching for sounds in memory of the Rolling Stone and Cream magazine rock critic and writer Dave Marsh, who passed away this week, doing my best to play music that would appeal to his ears. In the last set, we heard several tracks from the group Little Bob and the Lollipops. These were all from their album Nobody But Me, released on La Louisiane Records in 1966. These guys were from Lafayette, Louisiana. Started with So In Need, followed with These Hands, then The High Road, following that Lookout Mr. Heartache, and finally Stop. At this point we are in the Sam Cooke segment of the show. Dave Marsh said that he thought Sam Cooke was the most underrated figure in American R&B music. I'm going to be playing several tracks from a compilation released on the Mississippi record label in 2018 of songs that Sam Cooke helped produce, by artists that in many cases he brought into the recording studio on his SAR record label, opening with Mr. R.A. Harris. The track is Somebody. Rest in peace, Dave Marsh. I hope you enjoy these Sam Cooke and Sam Cooke inspired numbers this morning here on X-Ray FM, where Black Lives Matter, where radio is yours. Oh, you know.

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That is X-Ray FM. I'm DJ Cosmic Edward. The program until 8 is searching for the sound. This morning we're searching for the sound of music that I believe would be dear to the heart and ears of Dave Marsh, the rock writer and rock critic, who passed away in the last week. Dave Marsh was a native son of Detroit. He loved 60s R&B, especially Motown. But above all, he loved Sam Cooke. So I'm in the Sam Cooke segment of the show. Playing behind me right now is a track called Touch the Hem of His Garment. This comes from a 1959 compilation of songs by the Soul Stirrers, released on the Specialty record label in 1959. The title of the compilation is The Soul Stirrers featuring Sam Cooke. This was the group with which he was associated before he became a pop singer. Before that, we heard several tracks from a compilation put together in 2018 by Portland's own Mississippi Records of tracks from the SAR record label, which was Sam Cooke's record label while he was with the Soul Stirrers, from the top, R.H. Harris with Somebody. Following that, Soothe Me by the Sims Twins. They were Bobby and Kenny Sims from Elba, Louisiana. They were discovered by Sam Cooke. That track was from 1961. Following that, Stand By Me, Father by the Soul Stirrers, released on SAR Records in 1959. Following that, Looking for a Love by the Valentinos, who were actually the Womack brothers, including Bobby Womack. That track was released on SAR Records in 1962, and at the end of that set, Couldn't Hear Nobody Pray by the Womack brothers. That was released on SAR. The date was unknown. Oh, and one more, Looking Back by the Soul Stirrers. That was released on SAR in 1964 without Sam Cooke. Rest in peace, Dave Marsh. I hope I'm creating peace for your ears this morning here on X-Ray FM, where Black Lives Matter and where radio is yours.

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I'm DJ Cosmic Edward. Come to the end of my run on the Wheels of Steel this morning on my program Searching for the Sound. This morning I've been searching for the sound, for sounds that would honor David Marsh, or Dave Marsh, the rock critic and writer who died this week, playing music that I either know he liked or assume he would have liked, closing out with the great O.V. Wright from Leonard, Louisiana. This track is Don't Let My Baby Ride. This is from his album. A Nickel, A Nail, and the Ace of Spades, released on the Backbeat record label in 1972. Before that, we heard six tracks by the Soul Stirrers from a compilation released on the Specialty record label in 1959 called The Soul Stirrers, featuring Sam Cooke, who Dave Marsh thought was the most underrated of all R&B singers. From the top, we heard Touch the Hem of His Garment, It Won't Be Very Long, Sinner, Run to Jesus, Let Me Go Home, Feel Like My Time Ain't Long, and I'm So Glad. The Soul Stirrers always performed and recorded in a quartet arrangement, and it was the four-part harmonies that were not pioneered by the Soul Stirrers, but were made indelible by the Soul Stirrers, that had a tremendous influence on the way R&B music was performed and recorded for decades. Hope you've enjoyed this morning's selections. Dave Marsh, wherever you are, I didn't always agree with you, but we did share some common taste, and I hope I've addressed that this morning here on X-Ray FM, where Black Lives Matter and where radio is yours.

From the album Be Water by pianist Christian Sands, released in 2020 on the Mack Avenue label, that was a tune called Drive, co-written by Sands and saxophonist Marcus Strickland. They were joined by Yasushi Nakamura on bass and Clarence Penn on drums. The guitar soloist was Marvin Sewell. Welcome to Jazz in the New Millennium, where we showcase the artists who are keeping this great music alive and passing it forward in the 21st century. I'm your host, Rick Mitchell, and today we are focusing on the music of guitarist Marvin Sewell. Marvin Sewell has been described as the best guitar player you never heard of. He grew up on the west side of Chicago in the 1960s, listening to his mother's gospel records, his brother's R&B and rock records, the jazz albums in his grandmother's record store, and the unmistakable sound of Chicago blues he heard walking up Michigan Avenue. Sewell taught himself to play basic guitar with basement, R&B, and gospel bands, at first playing the instruments upside down because he is left-handed. In high school, he joined the Malcolm X Community College Jazz Band, where he learned to sight read. He attended the Chicago Music College at Roosevelt University, where he studied piano and classical composition, as well as the business of music. Sewell moved to New York in 1990 and hooked up with the legendary drummer Jack DeJohnette, also a Chicago native. In 1993, he made his recording debut with saxophonist Gary Thomas, also a member of DeJohnette's band. In 1996, he recorded with saxophonist Greg Osby, who introduced him to pianist Jason Moran. So when Moran needed a blues guitar player for his 2005 album, Same Mother, he knew who to call. From that album, here is I'll Play the Blues for You, an R&B hit for Albert King in 1972. Jason Moran on piano, Taras Mateen on bass, Nasheet Waits on drums, and Marvin Sewell on guitar.

From Marvin Sewell's 2005 album, The Workers' Dance, his one and only release to date as a leader, that's called Uncle Red, perhaps inspired by Sewell's uncle, who was deep into the blues when Marvin was growing up. Sewell on guitars, Joe Barbato and Rachel Garnier's on accordions, Satoshi Takishi on drums, and Jerome Harris on bass. Prior to that, we heard Sewell cutting loose on electric guitar with Jason Moran and the Bandwagon on the 2005 album Same Mother. For 10 years, beginning in 1999, Sewell toured and recorded with Cassandra Wilson, serving as her music director in the last year or so. From Wilson's 2010 album, Silver Pony, here is a version of the standard Lover Come Back to Me, recorded live in Spain. Herlin Riley on drums, Reginald Veal on bass, John Batiste on piano, Marvin Sewell on guitar, and Cassandra Wilson on the vocal. Sewell doesn't solo much on this, but listen to the subtle way he comps through the tune. I'm Rick Mitchell, and you are jamming with jazz in the new millennium.

Nice solo. Marvin Sewell playing with Diane Reeves on a duet with Gregory Porter called Satiated from Reeves' 2014 album, A Beautiful Life. Written by Terry Lynn Carrington, arranged by George Duke, and featuring Sewell on guitar, Tia Fuller on alto sax, Sean Jones on trumpet, George Duke, Gerald Clayton, and Shedrick Mitchell on keyboards, James Genus on bass, and Terrion Gulley on drums. Keyboardist George Colligan, who played with Sewell in the 90s when both were new in New York, wrote on his blog Jazz Truth, "I was struck immediately by Sewell's melodic, harmonic, and rhythmic approach. His improvisation sounded more like a saxophonist than a guitarist. His lines were very angular and unpredictable. I was impressed by his versatility. He played acoustic guitar with alternate tunings and a lot of bluesy slide guitar." From the 2015 album, The Evolution of Oneself by pianist Orrin Evans, this one is called A Secret Place. Christian McBride on bass, Kareem Riggins on drums, Marvin Sewell on guitar. The program is Jazz in the New Millennium. I'm Rick Mitchell.

That's the title track from Cecile McLaurin-Salvant's 2022 album, Ghost Song. Salvant on the vocal, Sullivan Fortner on keyboards, Bernice Travis on bass, Marvin Sewell on guitar, Keita Ogawa on percussion. From the time he set out to teach himself to play guitar, Marvin Sewell was intent on finding his own sound, distinct from the common vocabulary of jazz guitar. He is adept at bottleneck slide, the stinging style that Delta blues singers use to accompany themselves, brought north to Chicago by Muddy Waters and others in the years after World War II. But he also has explored African and Caribbean folk musics and ventured into the avant-garde and classical music. What Sewell has not done is to produce an album of his own since 2005, and so he remains relatively unknown except to his fellow musicians and those of us who study the fine print inside CD booklets and online. Quote, "When it's your time to shine, it's your time to shine," he says. "But the best feeling to me is when the ensemble is creating something. To me, that's what makes people really deal with music, is when the ensemble is creating something." From Charles Lloyd's 2025 release, Figure in Blue, this is Lloyd's composition, Blues for Langston. Lloyd on alto flute, Jason Moran on piano, Marvin Sewell on guitar.

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The show is produced at the studios of KBOO-FM in Portland with engineer Matthew Clark. I'm Rick Mitchell. To contact me and for information on my book, Jazz in the New Millennium, please visit my website, www.rickmitchell.us. Thanks for listening, and please remember to say peace.

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0: 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We are KXRW. Up next, we've got the In Crowd on this morning Mellow Mix. So it's 10 a.m. It's hosted by the Wayward Girls. Would you like to know a little bit about this program you're about to listen to? Because I know you're going to stay tuned. Get in with the In Crowd and be transported back in time. You'll hear songs from the 50s to the 70s. The Wayward Girls Soul Club will play soul, northern soul, rare soul, funk, R&B, boogaloo, Latin, soul, French, yay, mod, and even some garage. 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

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Happy Saturday. This is your DJ, Gritty Kitty, and you are listening to The In Crowd on X-Ray FM, where radio is yours. That was the B-52s, one of my favorite songs of theirs, Give Me Back My Man. I'll give you fish. I'll give you candy. I'm in. Before that, we had Kate Fagan, Waiting for the Crisis. And I kicked off the set with the Modets, White Mice, which has been kind of like an earworm for me the last few weeks. So I was just kind of like, you know what, this week we're going to mix it up. You came here for a soul show? Well, surprise, we're going to do a little punk. We're going to do a little new wave. We're going to do a little garage. We're going to do a little soul. We're going to do a little funk. Okay, we got it all going on. That Kate Fagan song, I actually bought this 45 recently for the song I Don't Want to Be Too Cool, which maybe I'll play later because that's another earworm. But then I heard the song Waiting for the Crisis, and I just thought very appropriate for the times we're living, even though this is from, I believe, the early 80s, 1980, in fact. Kind of sadly appropriate, but there we go. I don't know. It's Women's History Month. It's World War III. And you know what? We're just going to keep singing, we're going to keep dancing, we're going to keep making art, and we're going to keep being weird. And speaking of all those amazing things and amazing women, up next I have the 5678s with I'm Blue. And this is one of the records I picked up on a recent trip to New York. Shout out to Academy Records. I had about half an hour free. Booked it over there, found some really great things, so I will be sharing some of those with you in the show. All right, stick around.

and tried to walk across the lake. Of course it was winter, when all this was ice. That's a hell of a thing to do, you know.

Hello, hello, welcome back. You are listening to the In Crowd on X-Ray FM, where radio is yours. This is your DJ, Gritty Kitty. That was the, screechings of one beautiful, underappreciated Yoko Ono. It is Women's History Month, so let's just go straight for Team Yoko. Okay, anyway, before that, we heard Agogo, and that was from Dara Pupsita. And before that, Hitchhike from Kleenex or Lilliput. Originally named Kleenex, then got sued by the Kleenex Corporation, so then they had to go by Lilliput. So you call them whatever you like. All right, up next, one of my favorite old songs that could have been released today. Vicky and the Van Dykes, I Wanna Be a Winner.

You are listening to The In Crowd, and I am your DJ, Gritty Kitty. Thank you so much for joining us on this lovely Saturday. That was, of course, the one and only Suzy Quatro with Can the Can. Before that, we heard the incredible X-Ray Specs with Old Bondage, Up Yours. And before that, The Slits with Typical Girls. I'm going to keep this some of my favorite female-fronted songs going on this lovely Women's History Month day. Up next, this is a little nostalgic one for me. So this is Camera Obscura with Lloyd, I'm Ready to Be Heartbroken.

You are listening to The In Crowd on X-Ray FM, and this is your DJ, DJ Gritty Kitty. Thank you so much for tuning in. That was one of my favorite hand-clapping songs, Marsha Hunt. Oh no, not the Beast Day. Before that, we heard Marta Kubasova with Tokdek Seknam. Yeah, that's it. And before that, Nancy Sinatra with I Gotta Get Out of This Town. All right, I'm gonna play another one of the records I picked up in New York. This is Veda Brown, Short Stopping. Another excellent hand clapping.

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2: 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Welcome to Respected Ladyland, a magical world where the contributions of women during the golden age of the record industry are collected, selected, interconnected, retrospected, and respected. I'm DJ Action Slacks, ready to explore some stacks of wax with you. During this visit to Respected Ladyland, we'll be spending time appreciating some of the musical offerings of two creative women from Detroit. They were both songwriters, producers, vocalists, and record label founders. I'm talking about Lorraine Chandler and Ms. Johnny Mae Matthews. In the background is a song released in 1976, written by Johnny Mae Matthews, performed by the band Black Nasty, featuring Johnny Mae Matthews' son, Artwell Matthews, on the drums. Picture this. You're swimming in a sea of top-notch, ambitious musical talent in a flourishing city during its most prolific era of musical output. You're a jewel of talent, too. But how do you stand out in a sea of diamonds? That's the challenge these two women faced in Detroit, Michigan during the late 1950s through the early 1970s. The first set of music in this episode of Respected Ladyland will feature the voice of Lorraine Chandler on two records, as well as two records on which she was songwriter and producer. The musical style you're about to hear is what has become globally defined as the Northern Soul sound, and happily, Lorraine later found appreciation overseas in the Northern Soul scene. We'll kick off this set with an offering, You Only Live Twice, though this song was unreleased at the time, but, as the title suggests, it lived twice, having been issued on 45 in 2011. Here is Lorraine Chandler on Respected Ladyland Radio Show.

just heard four records that exist due to the efforts of Detroit-based music maker Lorraine Chandler. You heard The Exciters delivering their 1975 rendition of a Lorraine Chandler tune, Love You Baby. You also heard Lorraine Chandler from 1966 with I Can't Change, and from 1967, Freddie Butler with There Was a Time. At this time, you're hanging out in respected Ladyland with me, DJ Action Slacks. On this series, we celebrate women music makers who contributed to the mid-century record industry. Women were often passed over, not only during the time they were actively creating, but also during the compact disc era of the late 1980s and all of the 1990s, when record labels were releasing reissues and compilations of mid-century music. It was an obvious bias displayed by 1990s reissue labels, especially in the United States. So these women who were music makers in the mid-century experienced the double whammy of discrimination in two eras. In the background is the instrumental Grit Gitter from 1969, this one written by Lorraine Chandler, and it's by Cha-Cha Hogan.

Lorraine Chandler. Lorraine is best known for her collaborations with Jack Ashford, band member of Motown's 1960s house band, the Funk Brothers. She wrote songs for and with Ashford for his Pied Piper Studios in Detroit, and they also co-founded the Ashford record label together. Next, we'll enjoy some of the funkier Lorraine Chandler-related records. She co-wrote all of them, co-produced at least one of them, and we're kicking it off with Sandra Richardson from 1974 with Stay Here With Me. And I hope that's exactly what you will do.

September Jones with the song Voodoo Mademoiselle. You also heard Eddie Parker from 1972 with the very funky Do the Choo Choo. And Sandra Richardson from 1974 with Stay Here With Me. Three songs written and or produced by Lorraine Chandler. Up next, we'll be celebrating another Detroit talent, Johnny Mae Matthews. This is X-Ray FM. Radio is yours.

I'm DJ Action Slacks, and this program is called Respected Ladyland. It's a magical place where, instead of being exploited and vilified, ladies are treated with respect and given credit for their contributions. On this program, you'll hear the voices of women from a variety of musical genres from the golden age of the recording industry, the 1950s and 1960s. However, I will also spotlight the impact of specific women who worked behind the scenes as songwriters, producers, record label owners, as well as A&R women, as artists and repertoire. This episode's Formidable Femme Spotlight is focused on a vanguard of Detroit's early soul music scene. She established multiple independent record labels, blazed a trail as a potent producer and songwriter. She helped other aspiring entrepreneurs in starting their own record labels, including Berry Gordy, fostered the careers of performers who had become international superstars, as well as created impactful hit records well into the 1980s. Her name was Johnny Mae Matthews, and she co-wrote this instrumental you're hearing right now. This band is The Egyptians. From 1960, the song is called Inkster Boogie. I've got about 30 minutes of records that in one way or another exist because of the efforts of Ms. Johnny Mae Matthews. In this next set, you'll hear Johnny Mae herself with an R&B rocker from 1960 called Mr. Fine. You'll also hear Detroit blues man Mr. Bo, produced by Johnny Mae. And Timmy Shaw with one of my favorite Detroit singles, released on Johnny Mae Matthews' Bond label. And I'm kicking this set off with a landmark single from Johnny Mae Matthews' Northern label. It's the first record released by a group called The Distance. They would become famous as The Temptations. Here they are, from 1960.

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He said, look here, baby, this ain't it.

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0: somebody who ain't in love with you, that's a hating yourself.
1: Johnny Mae Matthews from 1962 with her record The Head Shrinker, which was distributed through Sue Records out of New York City. You also heard Timmy Shaw doing the marvelous record Thunder in My Heart on Johnny Mae Matthews' Bon record label. In the background, again, The Egyptians from 1960 with Party Stomp, co-written by Johnny Mae Matthews. I'm DJ Action Slacks. This program is called Respected Ladyland. And right now I'm spotlighting record producer, songwriter, vocalist, artist manager, record label owner, Johnny Mae Matthews, who was an enormous force in the Detroit music scene of the 1950s and 1960s and beyond. 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

You're about to hear another stack of Johnny Mae Matthews-related records from Betty LaVette, Richard Cateau, Leah Dawson, and I'm going to kick off the set with probably the most famous song written by Johnny Mae Matthews. It became a 1960s soul standard, though recordings of this song have also popped up by blues and rock artists as well. From 1967, here is Memphis soul singer James Carr with his version of Johnny Mae Matthews' song, Send You Back to Georgia.

is Johnny Mae Matthews from 1967 with Cut Me Loose. You also heard Albert Williams with I'm in Your Corner, written by Johnny Mae Matthews. And Leah Dawson from 1968 with You've Got to Change Your Evil Ways, produced by Johnny Mae Matthews and Sir Mac Rice. I'm DJ Action Slacks, and that concludes the formidable Femme Spotlight segment for this episode. I hope you will further investigate the music and career of Ms. Johnny Mae Matthews, Detroit singer, songwriter, producer, manager, mentor, and record label owner.

0: If you like the show, please share it with your friends or tell people about it who you might think will enjoy it. I hope you will meet me here next week for another celebration of women of the golden age of the record business. Until then, keep those boots a-dancing!
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3: 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I'm your host, Liliana, and here we nerd out about any and everything. On today's episode of Nerdin' Out, we are going to go back to the iconic early 2000s era. Yes, you heard that right. It's gonna get Y2K in here. I'm gonna play you some of my favorite early 2000s songs and, of course, share my hot take of the day. So I hope you're ready for an upbeat vibe because the next 30 minutes are gonna make you wanna dance. If that all sounds good to you, then be sure to stay tuned.

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1: And we're back. I'm your host, Liliana, and you're listening to Nerdin' Out. I'm not gonna lie, I'm very fond of the early 2000 era, and I'm so grateful that I got to experience it. I remember listening to all these songs when I was younger. It's so crazy to think how much things have changed since. Like, my parents used to drive me to my baseball games, and these songs would get me so pumped for the game. I want the Y2K era to make a comeback. I know we could do it if we tried. Although I loved experiencing that time when I did, I kinda wish I could experience the Y2K era as, like, an adult. Like, the party music was so good, and whenever I go to clubs, it just doesn't hit as hard as just blasting Kesha in my room. Like, I know clubbing during that period was peak. They just don't make music like how they used to. And the outfits, they're so cute. Like, the men and women were fitted up all the time. Can we all collectively just start dressing like that again? It was so iconic. Peace out.

0: I feel like this whole episode has just consisted of me saying how I want a bunch of things to have a comeback, and you know what? Period. And I'm about to do it again. I also really want flip phones to be brought back. And no, I'm not talking about how brands have made like modernized flip phones. Those don't count. Sure, they flip, but like they still are touchscreen and just don't have any personality. I'm talking those cute, no touchscreen Regina George flip phones. Yes, those. They are so, so cute. And have you ever felt what it's like to get off the phone and smack it shut as you hang up? It's so great.
1: Coming in hot!
0: I think Backstreet Boys are better than NSYNC. To be honest, my reasoning for this may seem lame, but I like Backstreet Boys better because they made the song Everybody. I mean, I also think their discography is just more catchy than NSYNC's in general, but also Everybody is like a great Halloween song, and Halloween is my favorite holiday after all. I'm being so serious, by the way. But anyway, feel free to share which group you think is better on the Nerdin' Out Instagram page. If you don't follow me already, my handle is nerdinoutkxrw. That's NERDINOUT KXRW.

0: 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Have a great night, and we'll be back with the next episode of Nerdin' Out next month.
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0: 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We're nonpartisan, and we never promote candidates. We help people understand the issues so they can vote responsibly. I'm Tracy Riley Kelly.
1: And I'm Teresa Torres.
2: And I'm Rachel Bancroft.
0: Well, we like to tell you about monthly civic happenings, and in the month of September is the National Day of Civic Engagement, celebrating Constitution Day on September 17th from 4 to 8:30 p.m. over at the Historic Trust's Artillery Barracks. There's going to be trivia, crafts, find out about the controversies of the Constitution. Or have a vote in the planning of the new community park. A 14-acre park is being planned on the corner of 192nd Avenue and 20th Street. All ages are welcome to review and weigh in on the early design concepts on October 3rd from 10 a.m. to 12 at the Vancouver Innovation Center. That's where all this is taking place, 18110 Southeast 34th Street.
1: Our guest today is Janet Landisberg, who is currently serving as the Charter Review Commissioner for District 3. Janet has a law degree from the College of William Mary and a distinguished law career, which we're going to let her tell us about it. So welcome, Janet. Tell us about that career.
3: All right. I started as the first female JAG at the 25th Infantry Division.
1: That's great.
3: I became a trial attorney for the Washington Metropolitan Area Transit Authority, known as Metro in the Washington, D.C., and I got the privilege of representing them in the Eastern District of Virginia and the federal court in the District of Columbia for 12 years. And then after a short stint in private practice, I became an administrative law judge with the Social Security Administration, and that was the top of my career. That's what I aspired to. And then I retired and moved out here.
1: Wow, that's fascinating and could be a whole radio show just on its own.
0: I was just about to say,
1: we're not going to
0: the district.
1: Yeah. So we're going to talk about the charter. So many people have heard the term county charter, but they don't really know what it is. So what does a charter do and why should we, the voter, care about it?
3: The charter is our governing document. It's kind of like the Constitution or the bylaws. And in 2014, the citizens voted to have a charter form of government to make us one of the special counties and not just have to follow state law on every single thing.
1: Okay. So what is the role of the Charter Review Commission, and what is the commission asked to do during this review cycle?
3: Okay. So the Charter Review Commission is elected every 5 years for a 2-year term, and we're asked to review the charter, and you can propose amendments, or you can just sit there and just vote on the amendments. There's no specific agenda to it.
1: Can private citizens propose an amendment?
3: Yes, you can.
1: Okay.
3: Private citizens can email the Charter Review Commission and say, and this is a good time to do it, mm-hmm. I want to see an amendment on A or B or C, and somebody might decide to champion it. And I will actually go through in a minute the process of how these amendments went through. So the amendments got proposed by, let's just say, Councillor A from District 1. And then it took 5 votes out of the 15 to just say, okay, send it to a committee, let them propose their own, what the amendment will say. Then it came back to the commission. And if it got 8 votes, they mm-hmm. did a detailed presentation. Eventually, it went to the legal counsel in the prosecuting attorney's office and to the auditor's office for a financial impact statement. It came back to the charter. We voted on it again. And we took a final vote on July 15th on the amendments. It took 8 votes to pass it on to the ballot in November.
1: Okay. Thanks.
2: So I understand there were many more ideas discussed than the amendments that the voters are actually going to see on their ballots. How does the commission narrow down the list?
3: Well, we narrow down the list by votes. So some votes didn't, the proposal didn't get enough votes, so it didn't go through, but they could reintroduce it next time. There were some amendments, like there's three of us who had one on the redistricting committee, and we decided we would wait till this next cycle to bring it forward. So you could voluntarily say, we're going to wait till next time. So that's how it went through.
0: Is that next year?
3: We're going to start in the end of September, starting on the amendments for the ballot for 2027.
1: Wow. Sorry, lost my place here. So let's start with those amendments that deal with the election, the ones that deal with elections and voter participation. What would these proposals change and what would they bring forward?
3: So you're talking about the elections?
1: 2601, 2620, and 2640, those amendments.
3: Okay. So I'm going to – oh, and let me start because I forgot to say. I'm appearing in my individual capacity and not – as a member of – speak on behalf of the charter. Mm-hmm. What I'm going to read to you, what the amendment does, is what the charter outreach committee put forward. So you'll be seeing something similar if you attend any of our town halls.
1: Okay, thank you.
3: So 2601, it was called Clarifying Nonpartisan Office Elections, will appear on the ballot as proposed Charter Amendment 22. And this amendment clarifies nonpartisan elections. The idea is they passed last time an amendment to change our partisan county elections to nonpartisan, but they didn't change the process of how we put them on the ballot. So right now, if you looked at your primary ballot, you saw some positions like the sheriff and the prosecuting attorney on your ballot, even though they had no opposition. The idea is to mirror what the state nonpartisan elections do, which is to have, if there's three or more in the primary, it'll appear on your primary ballot. Otherwise, it won't. If there's two or less, they will only appear on your general election ballot in November. And the idea behind this was it will save money so that had it been on the ballot in the last cycle, it would have saved $75,000. Now, the con against this, the opponents to that say it makes it so if you only have one election cycle, the Public Disclosure Commission limits how much money you can raise. And some of the candidates want the free publicity in the voter's guide.
0: Right. Things you don't think of when you're a voter.
3: So the second amendment is limitation on consecutive terms for county council members will appear on the ballot as Charter Amendment 19. And so basically you can serve three consecutive terms, take 4 years off, and come back for another term. And the sponsor of this amendment says, we're going to do term limits for everybody. So if you don't like it on this one, you're going to see it for the may see it next time for the executive positions. The opponents to this say, hey, the voters can decide for themselves who they want. That's what the ballot is for. And if you have term limits, then you have a lame duck counselor who may be ineffective in representing you.
1: That makes sense.
3: The third one is amending the initiative, mini-initiative, and referendum process. And I'm not going to go through it. It's extremely detailed. It took up like three pages of the resolution. But the big idea was it changed from 10% of the voters to 8% to approve an initiative. This failed by 58% of the votes last time. But last time it included a section for financial and for a legal opinion. This time it has a section that says we can do statistical, the auditor can use statistical sampling so that not every signature has to be verified. Opponents of the bill, of the amendment, think every signature should be verified, and that the voter spoke last time and it shouldn't be on the agenda this time.
0: When these kinds of participatory things are coming out, are they actually saying that all signatures would be verified?
3: No, a statistical sampling is like 3,000 would be verified, but you couldn't fail it for not. You can't fail it on statistical sampling. They would have to go through and verify all of them. I think Portland did this. I think there was problems with one of their ballot initiatives with using statistical sampling.
1: Okay, well, I think you've covered the main arguments that people have. We're going to go ahead and...
2: Yeah, so let's move on. Some of the amendments address county fiscal decisions. One involves tax approval thresholds. Another involves the budget timeline and public access to budget information. I believe that's 2608 and 2610. Just wondering what each of those would bring in terms of practical change, or what changes would those bring in practical terms?
0: Okay. And Janet, we've just got 2 minutes before the break. So if you want to just describe one of them, and then we'll take the break, and then we'll move on.
3: All right. So requiring a supermajority for council approval for county taxes in Clark County would mean you would need 80% of the council, 4 out of 5. It's only been passed in one other county. It's Pierce, but Pierce has 7 counselors. So a supermajority there is different than the 80% it would require in Clark County.
0: So what is a tax decision? I mean, you'd think that we all should know what a tax decision is, but what is a tax decision?
3: Mostly it's the general fund, which the county uses to pay for... most of this money goes to the general fund, which pays for parks and public safety, such as the sheriff's department, the court system, and public defenders. By state law, the council can only vote a 1% increase in taxes per year. That's your property taxes or similar measures. So in the past 12 years, there were 6 years where the council did not take the 1% tax increase.
1: Right. Okay, complicated issues, but we're going to take a quick break. We're speaking today with Janet Landesberg from the Charter Review Commissioner. You're listening to Citizen 411, your information directory for democracy.

0: been talking with Janet Landsberg, Charter Review Commissioner. Janet, thank you for describing the supermajority amendment. And now we're going to turn our attention back to the Budget Transparency and Process Amendment. If you could just give us a brief description of that. And then again, what would each of these changes result in practical terms?
1: And I want to remind the listener that every number that we use during our charter review meetings, like 2610, each one has a different ballot number. And so the transparency and process will be Charter Amendment 20. And the order may seem very strange. It is, because we use lots to pick it. They were like bingo tiles. So there is no rational order to the order the ballots will appear on the ballot. Okay. So the proponent of the transparency and process wants to start earlier in the year to do the budgeting cycle, which is already set up under state law. But the proponent actually stated during the meeting that he didn't like it interfering with the campaigning in November and with the Thanksgiving holiday and the Christmas holiday. And in the past, the council has been voting on the budget in December. Now, the counter argument to not doing it earlier is it's a budgeting is very complex. The start date is already created by law, state law, and that the departments need more time to ferret out to give better budgeting information. So those are the pros and cons to that process. Now, the pros and cons to the supermajority for taxes that we talked about before is basically the proponent of the bill thought that if you were raising taxpayers' taxes, it should take more people. The argument against this is in Clark County, this means that two county councilors can control the budget. And it's not as democratic as letting your democratically elected counselor having their vote matter on these budgets.
0: Thank you. And can you just give us a little bit more detail about the considerations that the voters might hear on these amendments? I know you went briefly into the opponents and pro-choice decisions. But for example, what about arguments on consensus and flexibility, administrative processes? Just a little bit more color on the discussion.
1: Well, if you on the budgeting amendment, there's more flexibility in the departments if they can wait longer to set forth their budgets because they may, you know, we could have a COVID situation or who knows what might happen a little bit later in the cycle so that you need the budgeting information later. The trade-off is, do we want the public to participate earlier or do we want the public to have the best information and that comes later?
2: Well, and do you think that people might just say that we need 4 out of 5 people to vote against any tax? They would vote, then no good taxes would ever be. Like, what if that meant to this area that no good taxes? So some taxes are good, aren't they? I mean, would people vote against them just to vote against taxes?
1: So here's one of the dilemmas that the county's facing. And that is funding the sheriff's department so that the sheriff came, Sheriff Adkins years ago came and said, I need money for the jail. I need money. And they would not even pass the 1%. So besides the charter amendments, there's going to be a bill, a bond issue that will require 60% to fund our jail and to fund our police department. Sheriff's Department to get more deputies and equipment that they need, and the justice system. So there's trade-offs if you don't do the 1%. And the problem with 1% is it doesn't keep up with inflation. I mean, just think about putting gas into our sheriff's vehicles right now. Yeah. Nobody budgeted for what's been happening.
2: Several amendments focus on transparency and accountability, performance audits, annual reporting.

0: What would those amendments change, and how are they different from each other?
1: Okay. So the simplest one to discuss right now is requiring annual publication by the county manager. Right now, the charter just says it's discretionary. And so all this does is make it mandatory and make it available so that it's published broadly. And the proponent of this, sponsor of this bill, said a website isn't good enough because we're going to change how we disseminate information in the future. We don't know what it'll be, but we just want our amendment to keep up with the times. The other one is about performance audits. Is that the one you wanted me to address? Okay. So this was to make it clear that the county council or legislative branch, which the county council is, could cause to be conducted a county audit of finances or programs. The problem with this amendment is no one stated when we voted it forward that there's already an ordinance in the county that permits it. So anybody, including a county counselor, can request an audit, financial audit. It's just the financial audit goes to the auditor's department, and they do the audit. So the question you have to ask as a voter is, if it's already part of the code, why do we need it? And when it was evaluated financially, it would cost $100,000 or more a year to hire outside auditors to do what can be done in-house.
0: There is one amendment that would require a housing impact analysis before certain county ordinances are adopted. And in our reading, we had a little bit of a hard time understanding this. So Janet, in plain English, what would this requirement do?
1: It's hard to understand. All I can tell you is the building industry wanted it. The premise was before they create new ordinances, they wanted to know the impact on housing. The counter argument to this is the things that make housing unaffordable in Clark County are not governed by these ordinances. They're governed by state law, which mandates certain places where you can build and you can't build. And then federal law requires all these different environmental and, you know, other kinds of standards. So those are the things that cost, add to the housing. And if it was our little ordinances that were making a difference, Clark County would have the statistics don't bear out that these ordinances are affecting.
2: And you're saying
1: housing.
2: You're saying basically the charter can't supersede a state or federal
1: requirement.
2: Right.
1: And as one person put it, these are arguments to be debated at a county council meeting, mm-hmm. not to be put in our governing document.
2: Right.
1: And it costs the taxpayers money. So the taxpayer would be paying for these.
2: So what are the arguments for broader council involvement in nominations, and what concerns have been raised about politicizing or changing the appointment process?
1: Okay. This was an amendment that passed without any opposition.
2: Really?
1: Yes, because all it did was, in the charter, there's three positions that the counselors could nominate for. One is the Planning Commission, and the other two are ones I had never heard of, and I could try to find it in my notes. All the other ones were nominated by the county manager. They wanted to be able to have county counselors also dual nominate. So mm-hmm. it's not taking away a right from it, from the county manager, but the reason to allow the county counselors the opportunity is they may know people in their district because they represent just one
2: right.
1: section of the county, and they may be able to put forward names mm-hmm. or suggestions that people don't know about.
2: Okay.
1: It's not politicized because the people who are put on these commissions, each commission has its own process for approving people on the committees and boards.
0: So, Judge Janet, as we know, that you have the ability to parse information, as you're looking at the service that you've done this year, now you're going to continue next year. How long is each person's term?
1: It's a 2-year term. So we're actually in office until the end of 2027. Now we have, because of when the voters pamphlet and stuff, everything has to be decided for the 2027 ballot by the middle of July. But we have not decided whether we will be putting more amendments on the presidential ballot because we do have that power.
2: Yeah. Is that?
0: And that would be 2028. Well, that would be sort of our next question. How? Yeah. Will there be another election for new charter commission? Is this going to go on? Is this the rest of county life?
1: No, it is a 2-year term. But you can put charter amendments on the third year. It's just that there will not be any charter review sponsored town halls or any information disseminated by the charter review that isn't already on the charter review website.
0: So as people decided that they needed to review and look at the charter in this year, 2026, is there another time that such a process would go on according to the charter?
1: So right now the charter has it that the charter commissioner is elected every 5 years for a 2-year term. There's been talk that 2 5-year terms is plenty and that they think we should just go to 10 years. So that is possibly an amendment that will be on the ballot next time in 2027.
0: Well, you know, this is the kind of thing that we are really, really wondering. And we have a couple of minutes. So if listeners want to do homework, how can they find out more? How would they find out more by listening and attending? How would they find out more by visiting websites?
1: Okay, so the Charter Review created, if you go to clark.wa.gov, that's the Clark County website, and you can see the Charter Review Commission, and if you link on that, you'll find the Charter Review amendments. Now, they are listed in the order that we presented them with those 2601, 2640, mm-hmm. That's how they still appear on the website. That's not how I've told you they're going to appear on your ballot. But if you click on each one, you can get detailed information on each proposed amendment. And if you look up at the top, there's a link to click the financial analysis for each statement. So if you're going to be a smart voter, you should look at the financial impact of each of these amendments, if there is one. And if you want more information in the voter's guide, there will be a pro and an against statement for most of the amendments. Right now there are two that nobody's come forward to write the against statement. And there will be links, they will identify if there's a website associated with the for or against statement.
2: Good to know.
0: Well, Janet Landsberg, Charter Review Commissioner, that's our show. We're just in awe of the job that you've done, and maybe we ask you to come back next year because I think we got another run. So I'm Tracy Riley Kelly with Teresa Torres and Rachel Bancroft. 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Thank you to Brian Beaudry. 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
2: 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I'm DJ Stina, and I recently heard the Argentinian artist Juana Molina in an interview on NTS Radio. NTS is an international radio station, if you haven't checked it out before, NTS. And they have DJs from all over the world playing all sorts of music that you have never heard of and didn't know that you're going to fall in love with. Anyways, they do lots of interviews with artists like Juana Molina. And Juana Molina was talking about influences on her. And so I decided to make a 30-minute show about the influences on Juana Molina. And I'm going to play a couple of her tracks as well. So we are going to start with a song that she had just recently listened to and said was one of the most beautiful songs. And it's one you may recognize. It's Pretty Ballerina by The Left Bank. And then we're going to hear from Eduardo Mateo from Uruguay and Miguel Abuelo, and then some Juana Molina. And we'll continue on with Eduardo Mateo, Juana Molina, and Miguel Abuelo here on KXRW. First off, Pretty Ballerina by The Left Bank.

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This is KXRW. I'm DJ Stina, and that was just Argentinian artist Juana Molina with Uno Es Arbol off DOGA, the album Doga. Juana Molina recently was interviewed on NTS Radio. What are some albums that you love, you've been listening to? So I played a few tracks from some of those albums. We heard from Eduardo Mateo de Nosotros Dos, and that is an Uruguayan artist that she absolutely loves. The name of the album, Mateo Solo Bien Se Lame. Juana Molina before that with Quien, off Segundo, and Miguel Abuelo with Tirando Piedras al Rio, off Nada. Eduardo Mateo again with Ulele. The Left Bank started off with Pretty Ballerina, and we're going to end with, off the Nada album, El Largo Día de Vivir, here on KXRW. Thank you so much to Juana Molina and NTS Radio for inspiring this half an hour of music. 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

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I'm Tanya. This is the Hot Fudge Sundays show. Every Sunday, 2 to 4 p.m. I'm with you for the next 2 hours. Hope you're having a good one out there. It's a beautiful day. All right, we're going to get you started with some Jerry Garcia from the Zabriskie Point soundtrack. This track is called Love Scene. X-Ray.

are tuned in to X-Ray, you just heard George Harrison, Ballad of Sir Frankie Crisp, Let It Roll, from All Things Must Pass. Before that, you heard from The Hearts of Soul, the three Dutch Indonesian sisters with Fat Jack. You heard from Michael Nesmith, Nine Times Blue. Chris Christopherson, Sunday Morning Coming Down. You get the visual on that one. And a long one from Jerry Garcia, Love Scene. All right, it's the Hot Fudge Sunday Show. We're just cruising along. Here's some little double shot of Pete Drake.

Hey, it's Hot Fudge Sundays here on X-Ray. You just heard a track from Jeffrey Cain, Moonshine is the Sunshine. Bob Dylan with Wallflower, Hot Tuna, Don't You Leave Me Here. Trevor McNamara from Adelaide, Australia with Country Corn. Dottie West singing Yonder Comes a Train off her Careless Hands album. And Pete Drake, we heard two tracks from Pete Drake, Satisfied Mind, Southern Sunday. Yes, the Hall of Famer, Pete Drake, who was one of the most sought-after musicians in the 60s for all the country artists, and also played with Bob Dylan on, I think, two or three of his albums. Came up with the Talk Box, which Peter Frampton later, took over and made his trademark. There's a good quote from Pete Drake. Let's see. You play the notes on the guitar and it goes through the amplifier. I have a driver system so that you disconnect the speakers and the sound goes through the driver into a plastic tube. You put the tube in the side of your mouth and form the words with your mouth as you play them. You don't actually say a word. The guitar is your vocal cords and your mouth is the amplifier. It's amplified by a microphone. Anyone curious about the talk box? All right. Here's some Pink Floyd. X-Ray.

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My name is Jeff, and I'm the host of this program, which is entitled Time into Space. It just so happens that this is the very first broadcast of this program here on KXRW. So welcome, and I certainly hope that you will enjoy this show. Today, I thought the focus might be on instrumental music, or maybe instrumental guitar music. I like instrumental music because it doesn't tell you what to think. You can let your imagination run wild. Let's get things started out today with something by The Milkshakes here on KXRW.

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Ending that set of music here on KXRW with the band The Other Timelines from their album Heathen's Hymnal, and we heard the song Deckard's Dilemma. My name is Jeff, and you are listening to Time Into Space here on KXRW. Thanks very much for keeping it tuned here. Before The Other Timelines, we heard the band The Royal Arctic Institute from their album, or rather EP, Sodium Light, with the song Tomorrow Morrowland. Before that, we heard Mickey Baker from his album The Wildest Guitar with his version of the song Bahia. Ahead of Mickey Baker, we heard Eddie and the Showman doing Moving. And to start us out, we heard Shed Country 84 by The Milkshakes from their album They Came, They Saw, They Conquered. Up next here on KXRW, this is a track by Tom Verlaine that came out in 1992, originally on Rykodisc. The name of the album is Warm and Cool. This is Saucer Crash by Tom Verlaine here on KXRW.

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The name of this program is Time Into Space, and I'm your host. My name is Jeff. Just there before the break, we heard Kid Congo and Name Amore from the album Tucson Safari, and we heard the title track Tucson Safari. That's available from In the Red Records. Ahead of that, we had Abashiri Bangachi by Takashi Tarachi from his collection Aleki Bushi 1966 through 1974. Ahead of that, we had Pell Mell from their album Flow with the song Arrow, that's A-E-R-O. And to start us out, we heard Saucer Crash by Tom Verlaine from his album Warm and Cool that came out in 1992 on Rykodisc. As I said, my name is Jeff, and the name of this program is Time Into Space. I'm broadcasting here on KXRW every other Thursday afternoon. I certainly hope that you are enjoying it so far. Up next, from the collection Surf Age Nuggets, this is the Debonairs doing High Wall here on KXRW.

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From the album El Dorado, that was James Wilsey with the song Dorado here on KXRW to end that set of music. You might know James Wilsey better as being the twangy guitar sound behind the voice of Chris Isaak. Ahead of James Wilsey, we heard Beat Guitar from the Fabulous Wailers, and to start us out, we heard High Wall by the Debonairs, and that comes from a collection titled Surf Age Nuggets. The name of this program is Time Into Space, and I'm your host. My name is Jeff. Thanks very much for keeping you tuned to KXRW, broadcasting at 90.9 FM. Up next, from their album Gyrate, this is the band Pylon with the instrumental Weather Radio here on KXRW.

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My name is Jeff, and the name of this program is Time into Space, which broadcasts here on KXRW every other Thursday from 4 until 5 p.m. We ended that set of music with the instrumental Astoria, Oregon by Raymond Richards from the album The Lost Art of Wandering. Raymond Richards is a musician and local producer here in the Portland metro area. Head of Raymond Richards, we heard Weather Radio by Pylon, and that comes from their album Gyrate. And it's closing in on my time for this afternoon, so I'm going to leave you here with one last track. This is a song by Karina Rep from her most recent album, Activity Dream, Instrumentals on the Guitar, Volume 1, which came out on Jealous Butcher Records. I'm going to leave you here with the track Bon Air by Karina Rep. Thanks for keeping it tuned here to KXRW, and I'll be back in a couple of weeks.

My name's DJ Stina, and I'm here to tell you about a little show on our radio station you might not know about. 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Again, you can tune in and hear Jeff with Time Into Space every Thursday from 4 to 5 p.m. here on KXRW.

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0: Oh yes, friends, this is episode 5 of the Head Full of Bees program, the show where we spit in the face of genre and say labels are dumb. On tonight's show, I've got some good stuff cooked up for you. I've got Norwegian post-punk black metal. I've got 90s Afropop from Mali. I've got some rad Soviet wave from Russia. This episode is a good one. I mean, they all are, but you know what I'm saying. My name is Kevin. I'm your host, and we're going to kick things off with Turkey's Gaye Su Akyol doing her version of Shocking Blues' psychedelic classic Love Buzz from a single that Sub Pop Records released back in 2023. And with that, it is time to
1: eat it on.

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The incredible I'm in the mood shirt. Perfect for today's lifestyle. It's fun. Goes where you go. The mood applique actually changes color responding to your mood, your hidden emotions. Black, you are tense. 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And finally, the most desired shade of violet blue. 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The In the Mood shirt comes in a complete range of sizes and colors. 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

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And that was Bjørg van Gleeslesen from his 1983 LP, Orugleiga. And yes, that was a young Bjork doing the vocals there. Before that, from 1990, you heard Mali's Umu Sangare doing a song called Yalla. You know, a number of years back, I decided to broaden my musical horizon, so I started finding songs that were well outside my borders and in languages that I would never understand. And it's been really rewarding, but at no point did I ever think I would actually need to pronounce these names and titles. So my apologies to the artists, my apologies to the countries they hail from, and most importantly, my apologies to you. Right, here is Virus from Norway. My dumbass can pronounce that. With a creepy, discordant little tune called Rogue Fossil from 2016.

0: And we're here in Killarney because we've been invited by a very special character. I hear he's a local legend, and his name is Sham.
1: Sham, look at that. No reason, Sham, look at that.
0: Sham, how are you?
1: Good, my dear.
0: We're here in Killarney today.
1: Nice to meet you.
0: Are you from Killarney?
1: I'm from Killarney.
0: Born and bred
1: in Killarney.
0: And come here, Sham, we're trying to figure out what makes Killarney so special. What do you think makes it a great town?
1: All right, again. Definitely born in Killarney. All the tourists will be that, not hard to do.
0: Yeah, lots of tourists around.
1: The tourists don't Killarney.
0: It's great, isn't it?
1: Great, give me a talk away.
0: And what's your favourite thing about Killarney?
1: To me, Conor, my best thing, Chatterton. To me, Conor from Chatterton. He played my best, to me, Conor.
0: Yeah?
1: Chatterton. Good player.
0: And well, I tell you what we're going to do today. Tell me if you think this is a good idea or not. We're going to go with the Jarvis? Yeah. Good idea?
1: Quite an hour. I'm not Jarvis. I'm a farmer.
0: You're a farmer?
1: I'm a joint farmer.
0: And is this your regular spot? We're in O'Connor's Bar.
1: I got Jackson's own house with. Jackson's chain, John and Jackson.
0: Okay.
1: I moved around.
0: You moved around a lot?
1: I mean, like the statue.
0: But come here, is this your favourite pub in town?
1: No, I'm not enjoying them there. They're good to me.
0: They're good to you?
1: They get in the bar, they're good to me.
0: Linda?
1: Linda's good to me.
0: Linda's good to you. She's good. Back there somewhere. She's hiding from the camera.
1: Hiding the camera.
0: And what's the pint of Guinness like here, Sham?
1: Good. But I don't know just a while.

0: That's Russian band Ploho from 2017 with a song called Craving Warmth, or at least that's how Google translated it from Russian. It's probably a much more elegant title. I love how the production on that song sounds like an old demo cassette found in the tape deck of a car that the cops pulled out of the old pond. Before Ploho, you heard Rubber O out of the UK with a kooky little song called The Well. Coming up after the break, I'm going to turn the lights down a little lower, light some candles, get my darkness on. What the hell does that mean? I don't know. Find out after these words.
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0: Welcome back to the Head Full of Bees program. My pal Dave turned me on to this next band. They're a really cool modern death rock band from up the five a bit, coming out of Seattle. This is from their LP Feed the Fire. It's Nox Novacula with Flood. And yes, the singer has a big giant King Diamond tattoo. But yes, sold. I accept.

0: The Mysterines right there with a song called The Last Dance. That one goes out to my chum James Cortez out in Texas, who turned me on to those jabronis. Before The Mysterines, you heard from Texas, no less, the eternally touring Rose Garden Funeral Party with a song from 2023 called Almost Heaven. When we come back, I'm excited to roll out a fun new segment. Stick around. Who doesn't like fun?
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0: I asked her to write up a few sentences about herself, and she wrote, "No." So here's what she selected.
1: My name is Jennifer Murphy, and the song that I recommend you listen to is by a French artist named Zaho de Sagazan. She does a cover of David Bowie's Modern Love, which was always a little too poppy and rock for me. Her version is cooler, slower, moodier. It's poppy, but somehow darker at the same time. It's definitely familiar, but different enough that you feel like you've discovered a new song.

Yes, yes, y'all, we have reached the point where the snake's head devours the tail, which, fellow nerds, is called an Ouroboros. That was Dutch band Shocking Blue from 1969 with their classic tune Love Buzz. Before that, you heard Brigitte, a kitschy and cute duo out of Uzbekistan. That's a joke. They're from France. Yves Dumont. And that was from 2011, and the song was called Big Bang. And folks, that does it for episode 5, but be sure to go online at kxrw.fm where you can stream previous episodes from this program and all our other awesome shows anytime you want. You can also download the xray.fm app on your mobile device to get the same content. You can also follow me on Instagram if you are so inclined at headfullofbeeskxrw, all one word. And finally, you can check out the More of the Same playlists on my Spotify profile. These are supplemental playlists that correspond to each episode and feature alternate songs by the same artists played tonight. My profile is simply called Head Full of Bees. You're smart. You can find it. My name is Kay Murph. The show is called Head Full of Bees, and this is KXRW 99.9 FM, Vancouver, Washington.

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